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6: Partly cloudy skies for tonight and a 71 for the low. Sunny for tomorrow, a high of 90, 68 tomorrow night. Sunny and 91 on Saturday. That's your forecast from the EAB Weather Center.
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1: Your weather every 20 minutes, guaranteed, from the EAB Weather Center.
2: Partly cloudy skies for tonight and a 71 for the low. Sunny for tomorrow, a high of 90, 68 tomorrow night. Sunny and 91 on Saturday. That's your forecast from the EAB Weather Center.
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5: Partly cloudy skies for tonight and a 71 for the low. Sunny for tomorrow, a high of 90, 68 tomorrow night. Sunny and 91 on Saturday. That's your forecast from the EAB Weather Center.
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3: Partly cloudy skies for tonight and a 71 for the low. Sunny for tomorrow, a high of 90, 68 tomorrow night. Sunny and 91 on Saturday. That's your forecast from the EAB Weather Center.
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6: Partly cloudy skies for tonight and a 71 for the low. Sunny for tomorrow, a high of 90, 68 tomorrow night. Sunny and 91 on Saturday. That's your forecast from the EAB Weather Center.
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9: Partly cloudy skies for tonight and a 71 for the low. Sunny for tomorrow, a high of 90, 68 tomorrow night. Sunny and 91 on Saturday. That's your forecast from the EAB Weather Center.
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2: Partly cloudy skies for tonight and a 71 for the low. Sunny for tomorrow, a high of 90, 68 tomorrow night. Sunny and 91 on Saturday. That's your forecast from the EAB Weather Center.
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11: Partly cloudy skies for tonight and a 71 for the low. Sunny for tomorrow, a high of 90, 68 tomorrow night. Sunny and 91 on Saturday. That's your forecast from the EAB Weather Center.
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9: Partly cloudy skies for tonight and a 71 for the low. Sunny for tomorrow, a high of 90, 68 tomorrow night. Sunny and 91 on Saturday. That's your forecast from the EAB Weather Center.
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16: Partly cloudy skies for tonight and a 71 for the low. Sunny for tomorrow, a high of 90, 68 tomorrow night. Sunny and 91 on Saturday. That's your forecast from the EAB Weather Center.
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8: Partly cloudy skies for tonight and a 71 for the low. Sunny for tomorrow, a high of 90, 68 tomorrow night. Sunny and 91 on Saturday. That's your forecast from the EAB Weather Center.
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9: Partly cloudy skies for tonight and a 71 for the low. Sunny for tomorrow, a high of 90, 68 tomorrow night. Sunny and 91 on Saturday. That's your forecast from the EAB Weather Center.
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2: Partly cloudy skies for tonight and a 71 for the low. Sunny for tomorrow, a high of 90, 68 tomorrow night. Sunny and 91 on Saturday. That's your forecast from the EAB Weather Center.
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11: Partly cloudy skies for tonight and a 71 for the low. Sunny for tomorrow, a high of 90, 68 tomorrow night. Sunny and 91 on Saturday. That's your forecast from the EAB Weather Center.
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2: Clear skies for the overnight hours, 71 for our expected low. Sunny with a high of 90 for today. Clear and 68 for later this evening. That's your forecast of the EAB Weather Center.
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2: Clear skies for the overnight hours, 71 for our expected low. Sunny with a high of 90 for today. Clear and 68 for later this evening. That's your forecast of the EAB Weather Center.
0: 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How about country over the prairie? 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
6: Clear skies for the overnight hours, 71 for our expected low. Sunny with a high of 90 for today, clear and 68 for later this evening. That's your forecast of the EAB Weather Center.
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2: Clear skies for the overnight hours, 71 for our expected low. Sunny with a high of 90 for today, clear and 68 for later this evening. That's your forecast of the EAB Weather Center.
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3: Clear skies for the overnight hours, 71 for our expected low. Sunny with a high of 90 for today, clear and 68 for later this evening. That's your forecast of the EAB Weather Center.
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3: Clear skies for the overnight hours, 71 for our expected low. Sunny with a high of 90 for today. Clear and 68 for later this evening. That's your forecast of the EAB Weather Center.
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2: Clear skies for the overnight hours, 71 for our expected low. Sunny with a high of 90 for today. Clear and 68 for later this evening. That's your forecast of the EAB Weather Center.
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4: Clear skies for the overnight hours, 71 for our expected low. Sunny with a high of 90 for today. Clear and 68 for later this evening. That's your forecast of the EAB Weather Center.
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2: Clear skies for the overnight hours, 71 for our expected low. Sunny with a high of 90 for today. Clear and 68 for later this evening. That's your forecast of the EAB Weather Center.
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0: 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From the EAB Weather Center.
2: Clear skies for the overnight hours, 71 for our expected low. Sunny with a high of 90 for today. Clear and 68 for later this evening. That's your forecast from the EAB Weather Center.
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2: Clear skies for the overnight hours, 71 for our expected low. Sunny with a high of 90 for today. Clear and 68 for later this evening. That's your forecast of the EAB Weather Center.
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4: Clear skies for the overnight hours, 71 for our expected low. Sunny with a high of 90 for today. Clear and 68 for later this evening. That's your forecast of the EAB Weather Center.
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0: 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From the EAB Weather Center.
2: Clear skies for the overnight hours, 71 for our expected low. Sunny with a high of 90 for today. Clear and 68 for later this evening. That's your forecast of the EAB Weather Center.
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2: Clear skies for the overnight hours, 71 for our expected low. Sunny with a high of 90 for today, clear and 68 for later this evening. That's your forecast of the EAB Weather Center.
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2: Your weather every 20 minutes guaranteed from the EAB Weather Center.
3: Clear skies for the overnight hours, 71 for our expected low. Sunny with a high of 90 for today, clear and 68 for later this evening. That's your forecast of the EAB Weather Center.
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5: Hi, everyone. We've got sunshine to start our Friday forecast. We're off to a gorgeous start this morning. Later this afternoon, highs will climb into the low 90s. Tonight, clear skies and a low of 65. Tomorrow for Saturday, we've got sunshine and a high of 93 degrees. The temperatures will continue to climb through the weekend and into next week. On Sunday, sunshine and a high of 96. By Monday, sunny skies, highs, mid-90s. From the Arkansas Now Weather Center, I'm meteorologist Laura Huckabee.
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0: 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Everyone knows your
1: name. Here are the latest headlines from the Arkansas Now newsroom. The Arkansas Association of Police Chiefs announced support for reasonable use of automated license plate readers in a Thursday news release. The release referred to the responsible use of flock cameras. The association argues the technology helps find missing people, solve violent crimes and other serious offenses, generate investigation leads, improve officer safety, and help find stolen vehicles. Governor Sarah Huckabee Sanders led an event at the state capitol on Thursday marking the initial distribution of Rural Health Transformation Program grants at the Arkansas Capitol. This round awarded $55.7 million through the Telehealth, Health Monitoring, and Response Innovation for Vital Expansion, or Thrive, initiative, and $93.6 million through the Promoting Access Coordination and Transformation, or PACT, priority. And according to the AAA, Arkansas gas prices have dropped slightly in the past 7 days at $3.74 a gallon. A week ago, it was 6 cents higher at $3.80. From the Arkansas Now newsroom, I'm Scotty Woodson.
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5: Hi, everyone. We've got sunshine to start our Friday forecast. We're off to a gorgeous start this morning. Later this afternoon, highs will climb into the low 90s. Tonight, clear skies and a low of 65. Tomorrow for Saturday, we've got sunshine and a high of 93 degrees. The temperatures will continue to climb through the weekend and into next week. On Sunday, sunshine and a high of 96. By Monday, sunny skies, highs, mid-90s. From the Arkansas Now Weather Center, I'm meteorologist Laura Huckabee.
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2: The United States took a major step this week toward dealing with the shortage of domestically produced fertilizer. At $3.7 billion, the Blue Point One plant is expected to be the world's largest fertilizer facility once it's built and producing ammonia fertilizer in 2029. Agriculture Secretary Brooke Rollins attended the groundbreaking ceremony in Modesto, Louisiana.
5: Together, we take the latest and perhaps the greatest, at least, step so far in moving backward American fertilizer independence.
2: Rollins says the CF Industries plan is the latest effort to boost and reshore fertilizer production in the U.S.
5: Blue Point will produce 1.4 million metric tons of low-carbon ammonia. The fertilizer coming from this plant alone is expected to support 6.7 million acres of corn production in the United States.
2: And while that's just a small fraction of the nearly 100 million acres of annually planted corn, it could reduce fertilizer imports, supplying about half of domestic needs. But will that bring down prices? The Fertilizer Institute CEO Corey Rosenbusch told the Senate Judiciary Committee last October.
6: Fertilizer is a globally traded commodity. So while we cannot directly influence prices, we can

0: quarter. December wheat at 760 and three quarters, up 12 and a half. October cotton at 91.06, up 329. December cotton at 92.41, up 327. September rice, 14.84 and a half, up a penny, with November rice at 15.33 and a half, also up one. Moving on to livestock now. August live cattle at 220.30, up 182 and a half. October live cattle at 212.92 and a half, up 215. August feeder cattle at 333.75, up a dollar. September feeder cattle at 322.45, up 345. October lane hogs at 80.62 and a half, down 27 and a half, with December hogs at 71.20, up 22 and a half. Now a look at our regional weather forecast. Sunshine and dry over the region for the next several days. You can expect highs to be in the upper 80s to low 90s for today and tomorrow, back up into the mid to upper 90s for Sunday into the early and middle part of next week. That's your EAB Morning Farm Report, and I'm Scotty Woodson. Have a great day.
1: Hi, everyone. We've got sunshine to start our Friday forecast. We're off to a gorgeous start this morning. Later this afternoon, highs will climb into the low 90s. Tonight, clear skies and a low of 65. Tomorrow for Saturday, we've got sunshine and a high of 93 degrees. The temperatures will continue to climb through the weekend and into next week. On Sunday, sunshine and a high of 96. By Monday, sunny skies, highs, mid-90s. From the Arkansas Now Weather Center, I'm meteorologist Laura Huckabee.
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2: Here's news this hour from the EAB Newsroom. Governor Sarah Huckabee Sanders announced a new Arkansas Youth Outdoors program on Wednesday. The governor said the My Natural State Story Contest will be open to Arkansas children ages 10 to 17 to submit essays on adventures they've had while enjoying Arkansas outdoors. The Arkansas Game and Fish Commission will award a lifetime hunting and fishing license to the winners in the hunting and fishing categories. Submissions can be made at mynaturalstatestory.com. And the Deschutes County chapter of the Compassionate Friends will host its annual Walk to Remember on Saturday, August 29th at 7 a.m. at the Dumas Community Center Indoor Track. The walk honors the memories of children who have died and marks the chapter's 33 years of service to families. Admission is free, and a short program and light breakfast will follow the walk. To register, purchase a t-shirt, make a pledge, or learn more, call 870-377-5288. And the Stuttgart FFA's annual Mum Fundraiser is August 31st through September 14th at the Stuttgart High School Agriculture Building. Mums are available for $25 each, with proceeds benefiting FFA student activities, trips, and competitions throughout the year. From the EAB Newsroom, I'm Hannah Campbell.
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97.3. Good morning and happy Friday. We made it to the weekend, thankfully. Taking a look at our National Day calendar if you want to celebrate. I guess today is National Red Wine Day. Today is also National Thoughtful Day. That's something that Dolly was, very thoughtful. And I think that would be a wonderful thing for us to do, is to just be extra thoughtful of someone else today. Just pick up something you think you know they may like. You know, whether you're just picking some flowers out of your own yard to give to them, or doing whatever, a sweet note. Everything goes a long way. Let's take a look at the forecast real quick. It looks like sunny with highs in the mid-90s today. Clear tonight, lows in the mid-60s, and then Saturday, sunny and 90, and Sunday, sunny with highs in the mid-90s again.

Country 97.3, good morning. Taking a look at what we've got going on this weekend. Well, a lot, that's for sure. A reminder, Merchants and Farmers Bank in Dumas, they're hosting the Dumas Bobcats pregame tailgate pep rally. That's going on this afternoon at 5:30 behind those home bleachers. Also on Saturday, a community prayer rally is set from 8 a.m. until 10 a.m. at the Stuttgart stage on South Main Street in Stuttgart. And then we also have the Purple Butterfly Shelter and Clarendon Housing Authority's backpack giveaway. So that's Saturday, 9 to 1 o'clock or until supplies last or run out. I should say that event is going to be at the Executive Building. That's on Madison Street in Clarendon.

0: All right, doing it big for you every morning. And y'all, as always, Kelly Perry. Well, she's got three words for you.
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0: So tributes continue to pour in after the passing of Dolly Parton. And really what we see in these tributes is she touched lives all over the world, and she impacted people who were hyper famous. She impacted young kids, mamas and daddies and grandparents and all that kind of stuff. Like, not many people can have the impact that Dolly Parton had. There's a Tennessee state rep. His name's Todd Warner. He says he wants to officially introduce legislation that would rename the Nashville airport. He wants to name it the Dolly Parton International Airport.
3: Lainey Wilson shared some life updates on social media, and I love this version of life for her. She's settling into married life with Duck. She's touring with Chris Stapleton. She's working with John Mayer. But when she's home, she's slowing things way down. She's sitting on the front porch. She's watching birds. She's listening for little inspirations. And after all the craziness and busyness of the last 5 years, I love that for her.
0: And y'all, Garth Brooks has revealed the next stop on his Blame It All on My Roots arena tour. So the next city who's going to get Garth is Orlando, Florida. He's going to play the Kia Center two nights, September the 25th and the 26th. Tickets go on sale on September the 2nd. But as we know, when Garth sells out arenas like that, typically he adds a couple more shows too. Every time he starts to tease, hey, I'm about to tell you the next date, I'm crossing my fingers for Little Rock or Memphis, but it hasn't happened yet. You can find all those dates that are out so far at garthbrooks.com. And that's your country music news on Arkansas's Morning Show with Brandon and Kelly.
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10: Good morning, I'm Scotty Woodson from the EAB Ag Network with your EAB Early Morning Market Update. Let's recap the markets and how they closed yesterday. September corn at 510 and a quarter, down 3.75, with December corn at 533 and a half, down 3. September soybeans 1256 and a half, up 2.25. November soybeans 1268, up 2. September wheat at 742 and 3/4, up 12.25. December wheat at 760 and 3/4, up 12.5. October cotton at 91.06, up 329. December cotton at 92.41, up 327. September rice, 1484 and a half, up a penny, with November rice at 1533 and a half, also up 1. Moving on to livestock now, August live cattle at 220.30, up 182 and a half. October live cattle at 212.92 and a half, up 215. August feeder cattle at 333.75, up a dollar. September feeder cattle at 322.45, up 345. October lane hogs at 80.62 and a half, down 27 and a half, with December hogs at 71.20, up 22 and a half. That's your EAB Early Morning Market Update, and I'm Scotty Woodson. Have a great day.
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3: Hi, everyone. We've got sunshine to start our Friday forecast. We're off to a gorgeous start this morning. Later this afternoon, highs will climb into the low 90s. Tonight, clear skies and a low of 65. Tomorrow for Saturday, we've got sunshine and a high of 93 degrees. The temperatures will continue to climb through the weekend and into next week. On Sunday, sunshine and a high of 96. By Monday, sunny skies, highs, mid-90s. From the Arkansas Now Weather Center, I'm meteorologist Laura Huckabee.
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know about you, but I take screenshots of everything I need to remember. You know, if I see something that comes across my phone, I don't care what it is. I'm like, oh my gosh, I can't forget that screenshot because I think I'm going to go back into my photos and look for it. And sometimes I do, but researchers say we're actually less likely to remember things that we screenshot. But I'm like, am I supposed to rely only on my memory?

0: Country 97.3, good morning. Taking a look at what we've got going on this weekend. Well, a lot, that's for sure. A reminder, Merchants and Farmers Bank in Dumas, they're hosting the Dumas Bobcats pregame tailgate pep rally. That's going on this afternoon at 5:30 behind those home bleachers. Also on Saturday, a community prayer rally is set from 8 a.m. until 10 a.m. at the Stuttgart stage on South Main Street in Stuttgart. And then we also have the Purple Butterfly Shelter and Clarendon Housing Authority backpack giveaway. So that's Saturday, 9 to 1 o'clock or until supplies last or run out. I should say that event is going to be at the Executive Building. That's on Madison Street in Clarendon.
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2: Here are the latest headlines from the Arkansas Now newsroom. A Benton mother is calling for a full investigation after her 8-year-old son said a staff member at the Boys and Girls Club of Saline County punched him in the stomach following an altercation with another child. Gwendolyn Taylor claims she was given a $250 refund for the program and was told the incident would not be discussed further. Benton police confirmed the case remains an open and ongoing investigation. Saline County Judge Matt Brumley said in a statement on Thursday that the county had reached a settlement with its former library director. The Association of Arkansas County's Risk Management Fund will pay $275,000 to Patty Hector and her attorneys. Hector was fired in October of 2023 after months of controversy over her not removing books some in the community called sexually explicit or pornographic. And AAA shows gas prices in Arkansas have dropped slightly over the past 7 days, now at $3.74 a gallon. A week ago, it was $3.80. From the Arkansas Now newsroom, I'm Scotty Woodson.
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7: Hi, everyone. We've got sunshine to start our Friday forecast. We're off to a gorgeous start this morning. Later this afternoon, highs will climb into the low 90s. Tonight, clear skies and a low of 65. Tomorrow for Saturday, we've got sunshine and a high of 93 degrees. The temperatures will continue to climb through the weekend and into

0: next week. On Sunday, sunshine and a high of 96. By Monday, sunny skies, highs mid-90s. From the Arkansas Now Weather Center, I'm meteorologist Laura Huckabee.
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Country 97.3. Good morning and happy Friday. ChatGPT can now send text messages for you. What could go wrong, right? Anyway, there's an Apple message plugin, and it's allowing people to connect their text with the chatbot. And it says it's going to organize and analyze your messages, which, again, I feel like that's a really bad idea. But you can text ChatGPT, tell it how to text your friends as well. I mean, naturally, there's privacy concerns. So anyway, that's the latest with chat. Would you let it text your friends and family for you? I'm going to say absolutely not, because it's wrong most of the time anyway.

0: 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Believe me, I know it.
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5: A 35-year-old man from Southern California named Phelan Tamdui Lee was arrested in Washington, D.C. for being illegally parked outside of the Capitol with a gigantic guillotine in the bed of his pickup uncovered. The man had a concealed carry permit, but this was a very unconcealed weapon. The wooden guillotine was 10 feet tall with a sharpened on an angle metal blade. It's unclear if it was a working guillotine or a prop or what the point of it was, but authorities took it seriously and seized it.
6: Wow.
5: He was charged with carrying a dangerous weapon.
6: All right, bad idea.
5: Speaking of traveling cross-country with the guillotine. The guillotine was supposed to be ahead of its time.
6: Yeah.
5: It had cutting edge technology.
6: Okay. No.
5: And there's no even sense. More proof that people are crazy.
7: Every day, people across Southeast Arkansas are making a difference in their communities. Let's meet one of them now in this hour's Southeast Arkansas Spotlight.
8: Good morning. It's time for another Southeast Arkansas Spotlight. On the phone with us, we've got Miss Brenda Norman. Good morning.
9: Good morning. How are you?
8: Oh, I'm great. How are you?
9: I'm great.
8: Well, that is good to hear. I'll tell you, I'm glad you're great because you've got a big weekend coming up, the Deschutes County Chapter of the Compassionate Friends. I know you're hosting your Walk to Remember on Saturday. Is that right?
9: Yes, that is correct. This coming Saturday, which is August the 29th. At 7 a.m. at the Dumas Community Center Indoor Track, we are having our Walk to Remember, which is in honor of all our children that's gone too soon.
8: So this is really for bereaved families and friends as well. Is that right?
9: Yes. We would like to invite not only bereaved families, but also friends of bereaved families to come out and just participate with us. There's no admission. Like to have the support, even if you can't walk, we would just like for you to come out and just be with us to support the families.
8: Absolutely. Well, tell us a little bit about the Compassionate Friends.
9: Okay, the Compassionate Friends is the Deschutes County Chapter of Compassionate Friends is a part of a national nonprofit self-help support organization that offers friendship, understanding, and hope to bereaved parents, grandparents, and siblings. There's no religious affiliation, and there are no membership dues or fees. We are one of three in the state of Arkansas.
8: Oh, wow.
9: And yes, and our mission is to assist families toward the positive resolution of grief following the death of a child of any age and to provide information to help others to be supported.
8: Oh, bless you for that. That I think that's so important and so needed in so many communities. So we are thankful to have you with this as well in our communities. But the Walk to Remember, this is an annual event that you all do, right?
9: Yes, it is an annual event. And we have done this walk, I think, ever since 2000. So we've been at it for a while, yes. Even during the pandemic, we had to skip maybe a year or so, but we were back on with the walk, and we have continued since that time. We are observing our 33 years of service along with our walk. We have been an organization for 33 years. We will also have a... Following the walk, we will also have a short program and a light breakfast in observance of our 33 years of service.
8: Yeah, that is so incredible, Miss Brenda. So I tell you what, a big thank you goes to you and everyone involved for being a part of this for so many years and continuing to do this as well. So we know how important it is. If someone wants to be a part of this Walk to Remember on Saturday, again, this is 7 a.m. at the Dumas Community Center Indoor Track. Where could they go or what number could they call to get more information if they needed it?
9: For more information about our walk, you can dial 870-377-5288.
8: Okay. Well, Miss Brenda, we are looking forward to this again Saturday, the 29th, 7 a.m. We'll see you there at the Dumas Community Center. And Brenda, thank you so much for your time and what you do.
9: Okay, you're welcome, and thank you.
8: That's this hour's Southeast Arkansas Spotlight, keeping Southeast Arkansas informed and connected.
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11: Hi, everyone. We've got sunshine to start our Friday forecast. We're off to a gorgeous start this morning. Later this afternoon, highs will climb into the low 90s. Tonight, clear skies and a low of 65. Tomorrow for Saturday, we've got sunshine and a high of 93 degrees. The temperatures will continue to climb through the weekend and into next week. On Sunday, sunshine and a high of 96. By Monday, sunny skies, highs, mid-90s. From the Arkansas Now Weather Center, I'm meteorologist Laura Huckabee.
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2: Here's news this hour from the EAB Newsroom. New findings show that 37% of Arkansans, or more than 1.14 million people, don't have enough food to meet their needs. The research was released this week by the Arkansas Hunger Relief Alliance in partnership with Arkansas's six Feeding America member food banks. And the Brooklyn Project Foundation will bring 2 days of golf, tennis, bago, and classic cars to the Stuttgart Country Club September 11th through 12th for its largest fundraiser of the year. The annual event begins Friday, September 11th, with the golf tournament, followed by the start of the tennis competition later that afternoon. Tennis will continue Saturday, September 12th, with the car show planned for Saturday morning and the bago tournament that afternoon. Foundation founder Susan Adamson-Ray says the weekend offers opportunities for the entire family.
3: The Brooklyn Project Foundation was founded in 2019 and member of Asher Brooklyn Ray. She was my daughter, and she was diagnosed with Ewing sarcoma when she was 3 and a half.
2: Proceeds benefit the Innovative Therapeutics Program at Arkansas Children's Hospital. Registration information, tournament details, and donation opportunities are available through the Brooklyn Project Foundation's Facebook page. From the EAB Newsroom, I'm Hannah Campbell.
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Country 97.3. Good morning and happy Friday. We made it to the weekend, thankfully. Taking a look at our National Day calendar if you want to celebrate. I guess today is National Red Wine Day. Today is also National Thoughtful Day. That's something that Dolly was, very thoughtful. And I think that would be a wonderful thing for us to do, is to just be extra thoughtful of someone else today. Just pick up something you think you know they may like. You know, whether you're just picking some flowers out of your own yard to give to them, or doing whatever, a sweet note. Everything goes a long way. Let's take a look at the forecast real quick. It looks like sunny with highs in the mid-90s today. Clear tonight, lows in the mid-60s. And then Saturday, sunny and 90. And Sunday, sunny with highs in the mid-90s again.

97.3. Good morning. Taking a look at what we've got going on this weekend. Well, a lot, that's for sure. A reminder, Merchants and Farmers Bank in Dumas, they're hosting the Dumas Bobcats pregame tailgate pep rally. That's going on this afternoon at 5:30 behind those home bleachers. Also on Saturday, a community prayer rally is set from 8 a.m. until 10 a.m. at the Stuttgart stage on South Main Street in Stuttgart. And then we also have the Purple Butterfly Shelter and Clarendon Housing Authority's backpack giveaway. So that's Saturday, 9 to 1 o'clock or until supplies last or run out. I should say that event is going to be at the Executive Building. That's on Madison Street in Clarendon.

0: All right, doing it big for you every morning. And y'all, as always, Kelly Perry. Well, she's got three words for you.
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0: So tributes continue to pour in after the passing of Dolly Parton. And really what we see in these tributes is she touched lives all over the world, and she impacted people who were hyper famous. She impacted young kids, mamas and daddies and grandparents and all that kind of stuff. Like, not many people can have the impact that Dolly Parton had. There's a Tennessee state rep. His name's Todd Warner. He says he wants to officially introduce legislation that would rename the Nashville airport. He wants to name it the Dolly Parton International Airport.
3: Lainey Wilson shared some life updates on social media, and I love this version of life for her. She's settling into married life with Duck. She's touring with Chris Stapleton. She's working with John Mayer. But when she's home, she's slowing things way down. She's sitting on the front porch. She's watching birds. She's listening for little inspirations. And after all the craziness and busyness of the last 5 years, I love that for her.
0: And y'all, Garth Brooks has revealed the next stop on his Blame It All on My Roots arena tour. So the next city who's going to get Garth is Orlando, Florida. Ooh. He's going to play the Kia Center two nights, September the 25th and the 26th. Tickets go on sale on September the 2nd. But as we know, when Garth sells out arenas like that, typically he adds a couple more shows too. Every time he starts to tease, hey, I'm about to tell you the next date, I'm crossing my fingers for Little Rock or Memphis, but it hasn't happened yet. You can find all those dates that are out so far at garthbrooks.com. And that's your country music news on Arkansas's Morning Show with Brandon and Kelly.
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5: Hi, everyone. We've got sunshine to start our Friday forecast. We're off to a gorgeous start this morning. Later this afternoon, highs will climb into the low 90s. Tonight, clear skies and a low of 65. Tomorrow for Saturday, we've got sunshine and a high of 93 degrees. The temperatures will continue to climb through the weekend and into next week. On Sunday, sunshine and a high of 96. By Monday, sunny skies, highs, mid-90s. From the Arkansas Now Weather Center, I'm meteorologist Laura Huckabee.
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I don't know about you, but I take screenshots of everything I need to remember. You know, if I see something that comes across my phone, I don't care what it is. I'm like, oh my gosh, I can't forget that screenshot because I think I'm going to go back into my photos and look for it. And sometimes I do, but researchers say we're actually less likely to remember things that we screenshot. But I'm like, am I supposed to rely only on my memory?

drink. Lines in the water, watching those bobbers, seeing that red sun sink. Mama's on the porch yelling, supper's hot.

0: giveaway. So that's Saturday, 9 to 1 o'clock, or until supplies last or run out. I should say that event is going to be at the Executive Building. That's on Madison Street in Clarendon.
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4: Here are the latest headlines from the Arkansas Now newsroom. The Arkansas Association of Police Chiefs announced support for reasonable use of automated license plate readers in a Thursday news release. The release referred to the responsible use of flock cameras. The association argues the technology helps find missing people, solve violent crimes and other serious offenses, generate investigation leads, improve officer safety, and help find stolen vehicles. Governor Sarah Huckabee Sanders led an event at the state capitol on Thursday marking the initial distribution of rural health transformation program grants at the Arkansas Capitol. This round awarded $55.7 million through the Telehealth, Health Monitoring, and Response Innovation for Vital Expansion or Thrive Initiative and $93.6 million through the Promoting Access Coordination and Transformation or PACT priority. And according to the AAA, Arkansas gas prices have dropped slightly in the past 7 days at $3.74 a gallon. A week ago, it was 6 cents higher at $3.80. From the Arkansas Now newsroom, I'm Scotty Woodson.
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9: Hi, everyone. We've got sunshine to start our Friday forecast. We're off to a gorgeous start this morning. Later this afternoon, highs will climb into the low 90s. Tonight, clear skies and a low of 65. Tomorrow for Saturday, we've got sunshine and a high of 93 degrees. The temperatures will continue to climb through the weekend and into next week. On Sunday, sunshine and a high of 96. By Monday, sunny skies, highs, mid-90s. From the Arkansas Now Weather Center, I'm meteorologist Laura Huckabee.
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Country 97.3. Good morning and happy Friday. ChatGPT can now send text messages for you. What could go wrong, right? Anyway, there's an Apple Message plugin, and it's allowing people to connect their text with the chatbot, and it says it's going to organize and analyze your messages, which, again, I feel like that's a really bad idea. But you can text ChatGPT, tell it how to text your friends as well. I mean, naturally, there's privacy concerns. So anyway, that's the latest with chat. Would you let it text your friends and family for you? I'm going to say absolutely not, because it's wrong most of the time anyway.

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3: A 35-year-old man from Southern California named Phelan Tamdui Lee was arrested in Washington, D.C. for being illegally parked outside of the Capitol with a gigantic guillotine in the bed of his pickup uncovered. The man had a concealed carry permit, but this was a very unconcealed weapon. The wooden guillotine was 10 feet tall with a sharpened on an angle metal blade. It's unclear if it was a working guillotine or a prop or what the point of it was, but authorities took it seriously and seized it.
4: Wow.
3: He was charged with carrying a dangerous weapon.
5: All right, bad idea.
3: Speaking of traveling cross-country with the guillotine, the guillotine was supposed to be ahead of its time.
5: Yeah.
3: It had cutting-edge technology.
5: Okay. No.
3: And there's no even sense. More proof that people are crazy.
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7: Good morning. It's time for another Southeast Arkansas Spotlight. And we're on the phone with Susan Adamson-Ray, founder of the Brooklyn Project Foundation's 7th Annual Golf Bago Tennis and now Car Tournament. It's coming up right around the corner, isn't it, Susan?
8: It's sneaking up on us here in a couple weeks.
7: So what can we look forward to? Or I should say first, when do we need to mark our calendar?
8: For September 11th and 12th, the golf tournament is on the 11th on Friday, and then tennis starts later that afternoon on the 11th and rolls over to the 12th. And then that afternoon on the 12th is Bago. And then last year we added the car show, and that is Saturday morning.
7: Wow. So it is just one awesome activity after the other is what it sounds like.
8: That's right. The whole family could come out. They could see some beautiful cars. They could watch some really fun Bago and tennis. And then, of course, everybody's interested in golf, and that happens on Friday.
7: Right. And just a great time to socialize and fellowship together as well. And this is at the Stuttgart Country Club again. Is that right?
8: Absolutely.
7: So I know the proceeds benefit this innovative therapeutic program that we've got at the Arkansas Children's Hospital. But tell us a little bit about how the proceeds benefit this and what exactly the Brooklyn Project Foundation is for those who may not know.
8: The Brooklyn Project Foundation was founded in 2019 and member of Asher Brooklyn Ray. She was my daughter, and she was diagnosed with Ewing sarcoma when she was 3 and a half. That is the second most prevalent form of bone cancer in children, but it's also extremely rare. 1 in 250 are diagnosed with that in the United States every year. And so, as you can imagine, because of that very low number, funding for research for that kind of cancer and other childhood cancers is really grossly underfunded. And so when we found out that our child was diagnosed with this and it would eventually pass away from this, we just decided that every cent that we raised would go towards research. And that's exactly what the Innovative Therapeutics Program at Arkansas Children's Hospital does. It holds clinical trials, it does research, it partners with other pediatric oncology hospitals and programs across the country so that the latest in technology and advancement is available for our children, and they do not have to leave the state for those sorts of trials anymore. Obviously, some do, but many of those children that would normally have to go somewhere else can now stay in the state of Arkansas for their treatment during their most vulnerable time when they need their support system of their family and their friends and their local hospitals.
7: Absolutely.
8: And so we want to be a part of that. And for the last 8 years, we have been a part of that.
7: Well, you've done an incredible job, that is for sure. A big thank you for doing this, because I know it means a lot to other parents as well. But what an incredible thing that we can all get behind, helping these children and families as well, especially being able to stay close to home. We all know how important that is. But this is just a fun way to get everyone together to raise support of this, right?
8: Absolutely. This is our biggest event of the year. This is our biggest fundraiser of the year. This event started out as about a $20,000 fundraiser 8 years ago, because we skipped in COVID. But last year we raised over $60,000 at this tournament event alone. And so it's very much our biggest event, and we're so grateful to the Grand Prairie for letting us continue that year after year.
7: Absolutely, and we want this to grow bigger and bigger every year. That is the goal, because that means we're going to help more families with this as well. So, Susan, just a huge thank you to your family for doing this, but also want to ask you, where could people go to find out more details about this?
8: There's a couple places they can go. They can go to the Brooklyn Project Facebook page. Pretty much every post for the last few weeks has been about either about the car show or the Golf and Bago tournament. There are QR codes there. There are links to sign up. You can read about the information, the prizes, the deadlines. There's still time for you if you just want to make a donation. You can do that as well. It'll tell you when to come out and hopefully watch your friends participate. We'd love to have people just come out. Especially on Saturday morning, we serve breakfast out there, and we have a mimosa and Bloody Mary bar for donations. It's a really good time. Even if you do not participate in the activities, you can come out and visit and learn about the Brooklyn Project Foundation. We partnered with Native again this year. 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This is the sixth year in a row that we have partnered with them. It's been a really successful partnership, and the people love to get their merchandise. And it usually features Asher's artwork, and it does it again this year. So come on out and get your merch and get maybe a breakfast sandwich and support childhood cancer research in Arkansas.
7: I'll tell you what, it sounds like a great time. There is literally something for every single person, whether you want to be involved in the tournaments or not. So again, Susan, thank you so much to you and your family for putting this together. 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Susan, thank you so much for your time this morning.
8: Thank you.
7: That's this hour's Southeast Arkansas Spotlight, keeping Southeast Arkansas informed and connected.
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3: Do not separate your faith in God from the way you do your work or from your workplace. I don't know about other religions, but I do know that Christians are to let their light shine and their values influence all they do, especially in the workplace. The mayor of New York City, Eric Adams, said, "I can't separate my belief because I'm an elected official. When I walk with God. When I talk with God. When policies are in place, he administers them through his Christian values." He went on to say, "That's who I am, and I was that when I was a third grader, and I'm going to be that when I leave government. I am still a child of God and will always be a child of God, and I won't apologize about being a child of God. It is just not going to happen." Never apologize for your faith. Just live it out wherever you are. That's the only way you can make a positive, lasting impact in your community. I'm Pastor Brian Fink, and this is Insight for Living, presented by the First Methodist Church, Stuttgart, Arkansas.
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7: Hi, everyone. We've got sunshine to start our Friday forecast. We're off to a gorgeous start this morning. Later this afternoon, highs will climb into the low 90s. Tonight, clear skies and a low of 65. Tomorrow for Saturday, we've got sunshine and a high of 93 degrees. The temperatures will continue to climb through the weekend and into next week. On Sunday, sunshine and a high of 96. By Monday, sunny skies, highs, mid-90s. From the Arkansas Now Weather Center, I'm meteorologist Laura Huckabee.
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10: Here's news this hour from the EAB Newsroom. Governor Sarah Huckabee Sanders announced a new Arkansas Youth Outdoors program on Wednesday. The governor said the My Natural State Story Contest will be open to Arkansas children ages 10 to 17 to submit essays on adventures they've had while enjoying Arkansas outdoors. The Arkansas Game and Fish Commission will award a lifetime hunting and fishing license to the winners in the Hunting and Fishing categories. Submissions can be made at mynaturalstatestory.com. And the Deschutes County Chapter of the Compassionate Friends will host its annual Walk to Remember on Saturday, August 29th at 7 a.m. at the Dumas Community Center Indoor Track. The walk honors the memories of children who have died and marks the chapter's 33 years of service to families. Admission is free, and a short program and light breakfast will follow the walk. 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And the Stuttgart FFA's annual Mum Fundraiser is August 31st through September 14th at the Stuttgart High School Agriculture Building. Mums are available for $25 each, with proceeds benefiting FFA student activities, trips, and competitions throughout the year. From the EAB Newsroom, I'm Hannah Campbell.
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97.3. Good morning and happy Friday. We made it to the weekend, thankfully. Taking a look at our National Day calendar if you want to celebrate. I guess today is National Red Wine Day. Today is also National Thoughtful Day. That's something that Dolly was, very thoughtful. And I think that would be a wonderful thing for us to do, is to just be extra thoughtful of someone else today. Just pick up something you think you know they may like. You know, whether you're just picking some flowers out of your own yard to give to them, or doing whatever, a sweet note. Everything goes a long way. Let's take a look at the forecast real quick. It looks like sunny with highs in the mid-90s today. Clear tonight, lows in the mid-60s, and then Saturday, sunny and 90, and Sunday, sunny with highs in the mid-90s again.

Country 97.3. Good morning. Taking a look at what we've got going on this weekend. Well, a lot, that's for sure. A reminder, Merchants and Farmers Bank in Dumas, they're hosting the Dumas Bobcats pregame tailgate pep rally. That's going on this afternoon at 5:30 behind those home bleachers. Also on Saturday, a community prayer rally is set from 8 a.m. until 10 a.m. at the Stuttgart stage on South Main Street in Stuttgart. And then we also have the Purple Butterfly Shelter and Clarendon Housing Authority's backpack giveaway. So that's Saturday, 9 to 1 o'clock or until supplies last or run out. I should say that event is going to be at the Executive Building. That's on Madison Street in Clarendon.

0: All right, doing it big for you every morning. And y'all, as always, Kelly Perry. Well, she's got three words for you.
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0: So tributes continue to pour in after the passing of Dolly Parton. And really what we see in these tributes is she touched lives all over the world, and she impacted people who were hyper famous. She impacted young kids, mamas and daddies and grandparents and all that kind of stuff. Like, not many people can have the impact that Dolly Parton had. There's a Tennessee state rep. His name's Todd Warner. He says he wants to officially introduce legislation that would rename the Nashville airport. He wants to name it the Dolly Parton International Airport.
3: Lainey Wilson shared some life updates on social media, and I love this version of life for her. She's settling into married life with Duck. She's touring with Chris Stapleton. She's working with John Mayer. But when she's home, she's slowing things way down. She's sitting on the front porch. She's watching birds. She's listening for little inspirations. And after all the craziness and busyness of the last 5 years, I love that for her.
0: And y'all, Garth Brooks has revealed the next stop on his Blame It All on My Roots arena tour. So the next city who's going to get Garth is Orlando, Florida. Ooh. He's going to play the Kia Center two nights, September the 25th and the 26th. Tickets go on sale on September the 2nd. But as we know, when Garth sells out arenas like that, typically he adds a couple more shows too. Every time he starts to tease, hey, I'm about to tell you the next date. Mm-hmm. I'm crossing my fingers for Little Rock or Memphis, but it hasn't happened yet. You can find all those dates that are out so far at garthbrooks.com. And that's your country music news on Arkansas's Morning Show with Brandon and Kelly.
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4: Hi, everyone. We've got sunshine to start our Friday forecast. We're off to a gorgeous start this morning. Later this afternoon, highs will climb into the low 90s. Tonight, clear skies and a low of 65. Tomorrow for Saturday, we've got sunshine and a high of 93 degrees. The temperatures will continue to climb through the weekend and into next week. On Sunday, sunshine and a high of 96. By Monday, sunny skies, highs, mid-90s. From the Arkansas Now Weather Center, I'm meteorologist Laura Huckabee.
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Good morning, Country 97.3. I don't know about you, but I take screenshots of everything I need to remember. You know, if I see something that comes across my phone, I don't care what it is. I'm like, oh my gosh, I can't forget that screenshot because I think I'm going to go back into my photos and look for it. And sometimes I do, but researchers say we're actually less likely to remember things that we screenshot. But I'm like, am I supposed to rely only on my memory?

Country 97.3, good morning. Taking a look at what we've got going on this weekend. Well, a lot, that's for sure. A reminder, Merchants and Farmers Bank in Dumas, they're hosting the Dumas Bobcats pregame tailgate pep rally. That's going on this afternoon at 5:30 behind those home bleachers. Also on Saturday, a community prayer rally is set from 8 a.m.

0: A staff member at the Boys and Girls Club of Saline County punched him in the stomach following an altercation with another child. Gwendolyn Taylor claims she was given a $250 refund for the program and was told the incident would not be discussed further. Benton police confirmed the case remains an open and ongoing investigation. Saline County Judge Matt Brumley said in a statement on Thursday that the county had reached a settlement with its former library director. The Association of Arkansas County's Risk Management Fund will pay $275,000 to Patty Hector and her attorneys. Hector was fired in October of 2023 after months of controversy over her not removing books some in the community called sexually explicit or pornographic. And AAA shows gas prices in Arkansas have dropped slightly over the past 7 days, now at $3.74 a gallon. A week ago, it was $3.80. From the Arkansas Now newsroom, I'm Scotty Woodson.
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4: 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Have you ever heard of the Ten Commandments? They haven't been in our schools or public places for the past 40 years. Let me give you the Arkansas County version, personalized. I call it the Ten Commandment Challenge. Here are Commandments 6 through 10. I will not murder another human being. War is excluded. I will never have sex with anyone but my husband or wife. I will never steal anything. I will never tell a lie, not even a white one. I will never want what other people have. Wow, I failed that test miserably. God knew we couldn't obey all these commandments. That's why Jesus took them to the cross and were crucified with him. He paid our sin debt. From Genesis to Revelation, the Bible screams out, trust Jesus for your salvation. Your promise to go to heaven, my favorite verse, Romans 10:13. For whosoever shall call upon the name of the Lord will be saved. I did. I hope you will too. This is Donnelly Ruffin, pastor of Faith Baptist Church in DeWitt, inviting you to join us at 9:30 each Sunday morning. Faith Baptist Church, where friends tell friends about Christ.
5: Hi, everyone. We've got sunshine to start our Friday forecast. We're off to a gorgeous start this morning. Later this afternoon, highs will climb into the low 90s. Tonight, clear skies and a low of 65. Tomorrow for Saturday, we've got sunshine and a high of 93 degrees. The temperatures will continue to climb through the weekend and into next week. On Sunday, sunshine and a high of 96. By Monday, sunny skies, highs, mid-90s. From the Arkansas Now Weather Center, I'm meteorologist Laura Huckabee.
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Country 97.3. Good morning and happy Friday. ChatGPT can now send text messages for you. What could go wrong, right? Anyway, there's an Apple Message plugin, and it's allowing people to connect their text with the chatbot. And it says it's going to organize and analyze your messages, which, again, I feel like that's a really bad idea. But you can text ChatGPT, tell it how to text your friends as well. I mean, naturally, there's privacy concerns. So anyway, that's the latest with chat. Would you let it text your friends and family for you? I'm going to say absolutely not, because it's wrong most of the time anyway.

0: 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Believe me, I know it.
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3: You must be crazy.
4: And people are crazy.
5: A 35-year-old man from Southern California named Phelan Tamdui Lee was arrested in Washington, D.C. for being illegally parked outside of the Capitol with a gigantic guillotine in the bed of his pickup uncovered. The man had a concealed carry permit, but this was a very unconcealed weapon. The wooden guillotine was 10 feet tall with a sharpened on an angle metal blade. It's unclear if it was a working guillotine or a prop or what the point of it was, but authorities took it seriously and seized it.
6: Wow.
5: He was charged with carrying a dangerous weapon.
6: All right, bad idea.
5: Speaking of traveling cross-country with the guillotine, the guillotine was supposed to be ahead of its time.
6: Yeah.
5: It had cutting-edge technology.
6: Okay. No.
5: And there's no even sense. More proof that people are crazy.
7: 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Scotty Woodson once again here on Country 97.3 in the Southeast Arkansas Spotlight. Happy to have David Vickers with me this morning with Merchants and Farmers Bank in Dumas. David, how are you this morning?
8: Doing great.
7: Hey, it's football season, my man. We're ready for some Bobcats football, and I understand you guys have a big tailgate coming up this Friday before the game. Tell me about it.
8: Well, we are. What better way to kick off the Bobcats than doing a tailgate pep rally for them? First home game of the year. We actually get to endure the heat while we do it as well.
7: Yeah. Well, I think we ought to be used to it by now, you would think, wouldn't you? I think it's been about 2.5 months of almost straight 90-plus and 100-plus degree days. But you know what? It doesn't matter because football is here, and that means fall is just around the corner. And we're looking forward to those Bobcats taking the field on Friday night. Now, the pregame starts around 5:30, I understand. Is that correct?
8: That is correct.
7: Now, the tailgate, what all are we going to do out there?
8: Well, the bank, that day we are going to feed the football players earlier in the day, and we thought, well, since we are going to have our grill out there, let's go ahead and do a tailgate so we can bring on the Cats' first home game. We're going to have hot dogs for the public while they last.
7: Yeah.
8: We've invited the dance team, the cheerleaders, the band to be a part of it. So we're going to have a pep rally going on and let them do their thing and get the crowd cheered up and energized for the ball game later that evening.
7: You know, that's what it's all about. You know, Friday night school starts, Friday night football. It's that time of the year to enjoy. And when you get all the band and the dance team and the cheerleaders and everybody out there, a tailgate / pep rally is just a great idea to get the season started off. Once again, it's going on this Friday night, right before the game, right around 5:30. Where are you going to be set up at?
8: We're going to be behind the home field bleachers there at Temple Field.
7: All right. Easy to find once you get ready for the game. Get there early so you can grab a hot dog while supplies last. Just get pumped up for the game as the Bobcats take the field this Friday night for their first football game. The Merchants and Farmers Bank in Dumas. The Dumas Bobcats pregame tailgate starting right around 5:30 right there behind the home bleachers. David Vickers once again with Merchants and Farmers Bank. Thank you so much for checking in with us today, my friend.
8: Scotty, I appreciate the phone call.
7: You betcha, and go Bobcats.
8: Thank you.
7: That's this hour's Southeast Arkansas Spotlight, keeping Southeast Arkansas informed and connected.
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5: Hi, everyone. We've got sunshine to start our Friday forecast. We're off to a gorgeous start this morning. Later this afternoon, highs will climb into the low 90s. Tonight, clear skies and a low of 65. Tomorrow for Saturday, we've got sunshine and a high of 93 degrees. The temperatures will continue to climb through the weekend and into next week. On Sunday, sunshine and a high of 96. By Monday, sunny skies, highs, mid-90s. From the Arkansas Now Weather Center, I'm meteorologist Laura Huckabee.
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2: Here's news this hour from the EAB newsroom. Governor Sarah Huckabee Sanders announced a new Arkansas Youth Outdoors program on Wednesday. The governor said the My Natural State Story Contest will be open to Arkansas children ages 10 to 17 to submit essays on adventures they've had while enjoying Arkansas outdoors. The Arkansas Game and Fish Commission will award a lifetime hunting and fishing license to the winners in the hunting and fishing categories. Submissions can be made at mynaturalstatestory.com. And the Deschutes County chapter of the Compassionate Friends will host its annual Walk to Remember on Saturday, August 29th at 7 a.m. at the Dumas Community Center Indoor Track. The walk honors the memories of children who have died and marks the chapter's 33 years of service to families. Admission is free, and a short program and light breakfast will follow the walk. 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And the Stuttgart FFA's annual Mum Fundraiser is August 31st through September 14th at the Stuttgart High School Agriculture Building. Mums are available for $25 each, with proceeds benefiting FFA student activities, trips, and competitions throughout the year. From the EAB Newsroom, I'm Hannah Campbell.
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5: Sunny with a high in the low 90s today. Clear skies tonight with lows in the upper 60s. Sunny and 93 Saturday. Sunny and 97 for your Sunday. That's your forecast from your EAB Weather Center.
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2: Here are the latest headlines from the Arkansas Now newsroom. The Arkansas Association of Police Chiefs announced support for reasonable use of automated license plate readers in a Thursday news release. The release referred to the responsible use of flock cameras. The association argues the technology helps find missing people, solve violent crimes and other serious offenses, generate investigation leads, improve officer safety, and help find stolen vehicles. Governor Sarah Huckabee Sanders led an event at the state capitol on Thursday marking the initial distribution of Rural Health Transformation Program grants at the Arkansas Capitol. This round awarded $55.7 million through the Telehealth, Health Monitoring, and Response Innovation for Vital Expansion or Thrive Initiative and $93.6 million through the Promoting Access Coordination and Transformation or PACT priority. And according to the AAA, Arkansas gas prices have dropped slightly in the past 7 days at $3.74 a gallon. A week ago, it was 6 cents higher at $3.80. From the Arkansas Now newsroom, I'm Scotty Woodson.
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9: Sunny with a high in the low 90s today. Clear skies tonight with lows in the upper 60s. Sunny in 93 Saturday. Sunny in 97 for your Sunday. That's your forecast from your EAB Weather Center.
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1: Good morning, I'm Kate Morgan from the EAB Ag Network with your EAB Opening Farm Market Report. September corn at 513 up 2 3/4, with December up 3 1/4 at 536 3/4. September soybeans at 1269 1/2 up 13, with November up 12 3/4 at 1280 3/4. September wheat at 756 1/2 up 13 3/4, with December up 14 3/4 at 775 1/2. October cotton at 9017 down 89, with December down 8 at 9233. And September rice at 1505 up 21, November up 31 at 1564. In the livestock complex, August live cattle at 220.35 up 5, October also up 5 at 212.98. September feeder cattle at 321.15 down 130, October down 133 at 316.75. And October lean hogs at 80.03 down 60, with December down 48 at 70.73. That's your opening farm market report from your EAB Ag Network. Have a great day.
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1: Sunny with a high in the low 90s today. Clear skies tonight with lows in the upper 60s. Sunny in 93 Saturday. Sunny in 97 for your Sunday. That's your forecast from your EAB Weather Center.
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2: Here's news this hour from the EAB Newsroom. Governor Sarah Huckabee Sanders announced a new Arkansas Youth Outdoors program on Wednesday. The governor said the My Natural State Story Contest will be open to Arkansas children ages 10 to 17 to submit essays on adventures they've had while enjoying Arkansas outdoors. The Arkansas Game and Fish Commission will award a lifetime hunting and fishing license to the winners in the hunting and fishing categories. Submissions can be made at mynaturalstatestory.com. And the Deschutes County chapter of the Compassionate Friends will host its annual Walk to Remember on Saturday, August 29th at 7 a.m. at the Dumas Community Center Indoor Track. The walk honors the memories of children who have died and marks the chapter's 33 years of service to families. Admission is free, and a short program and light breakfast will follow the walk. 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And the Stuttgart FFA's annual Mum Fundraiser is August 31st through September 14th at the Stuttgart High School Agriculture Building. Mums are available for $25 each, with proceeds benefiting FFA student activities, trips, and competitions throughout the year. From the EAB Newsroom, I'm Hannah Campbell.
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6: Sunny with a high in the low 90s today. Clear skies tonight with lows in the upper 60s. Sunny and 93 Saturday. Sunny and 97 for your Sunday. That's your forecast from your EAB Weather Center.
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2: It's the latest from the Arkansas Now Newsroom. The Arkansas Association of Police Chiefs announced support for responsible use of automated license plate readers in a Thursday news release. The release referred to responsible use of flock cameras. The association argues the technology helps find missing people, solve violent crimes and other serious offenses, generate investigation leads, improve officer safety, and help find stolen vehicles. Governor Sarah Huckabee Sanders led an event at the state capitol on Thursday, marking the initial distribution of rural health transportation program grants at the Arkansas Capitol. This round awarded $55.7 million through telehealth, health monitoring, and response innovation for viral expansion initiative, and $93.6 million through promoting access coordination and transformation priority. And the AAA weekly gas report for August 27th showed Arkansas gas prices dropped slightly in the past 7 days. Right now, the average cost for a gallon of gas is $3.74. From the Arkansas Now Newsroom, I'm Cade Carlton.
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3: Sunny with a high in the low 90s today. Clear skies tonight with lows in the upper 60s. Sunny and 93 Saturday. Sunny and 97 for your Sunday. That's your forecast from your EAB Weather Center.
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1: Cotton price is down a bit, other crops up. Good morning, I'm Scotty Woodson on the EAB Ag Network with your EAB Midday Market Report. September corn at 512 and a half, up 2 1/4. With December corn at 537, up 3 1/2. September soybeans 1268, up 11 and a half. With November soybeans 1282, up 14. September wheat at 766 and a quarter, up 23 and a half. December wheat at 784 and a half, up 23 and 3/4. October cotton at 9017, down 89. With December cotton at 9218, down 23. September rice 1505, up 20 and a half cents. November rice 1557 and a half, up 24. Moving on to livestock now. August live cattle at 220 even, down 30, with October live cattle at 212.02 and a half, down 90. September feeder cattle at 320.32 and a half, down 212 and a half. October feeder cattle at 315.75, down 232 and a half. October lane hogs at 80.30, down 32 and a half, with December hogs at 70.97 and a half, down 22 and a half. That's your EAB Midday Market Report, and I'm Scotty Woodson. Have a great day.
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2: Sunny with a high in the low 90s today. Clear skies tonight with lows in the upper 60s. Sunny in 93 Saturday. Sunny in 97 for your Sunday. That's your forecast from your EAB Weather Center.
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2: Here's news this hour from the EAB newsroom. Governor Sarah Huckabee Sanders announced a new Arkansas Youth Outdoors program on Wednesday. The governor said the My Natural State Story Contest will be open to Arkansas children ages 10 to 17 to submit essays on adventures they've had while enjoying Arkansas outdoors. The Arkansas Game and Fish Commission will award a lifetime hunting and fishing license to the winners in the hunting and fishing categories. Submissions can be made at mynaturalstatestory.com. And the Deschutes County chapter of the Compassionate Friends will host its annual Walk to Remember on Saturday, August 29th at 7 a.m. at the Dumas Community Center Indoor Track. The walk honors the memories of children who have died and marks the chapter's 33 years of service to families. Admission is free, and a short program and light breakfast will follow the walk. 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And the Stuttgart FFA's annual Mum Fundraiser is August 31st through September 14th at the Stuttgart High School Agriculture Building. Mums are available for $25 each, with proceeds benefiting FFA student activities, trips, and competitions throughout the year. From the EAB Newsroom, I'm Hannah Campbell.
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6: Sunny with a high in the low 90s today. Clear skies tonight with lows in the upper 60s. Sunny in 93 Saturday. Sunny in 97 for your Sunday. That's your forecast from your EAB Weather Center.
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3: Sunny with a high in the low 90s today. Clear skies tonight with lows in the upper 60s. Sunny in 93 Saturday. Sunny in 97 for your Sunday. That's your forecast from your EAB Weather Center.
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3: Here's the latest from the Arkansas Now newsroom. Governor Sarah Huckabee Sanders led an event at the state capitol on Thursday, marking the initial distribution of rural health transportation program grants at the Arkansas Capitol. This round awarded $55.7 million through telehealth, health monitoring, and response innovation for viral expansion initiative, and $93.6 million through the promoting access coordination and transformation priority. A Benton mother is calling for a full investigation after her 8-year-old son said a staff member at the Boys and Girls Club of Saline County punched him in the stomach following an altercation with another child. Gwendolyn Taylor claims she was given a $250 refund for the program and was told the incident would not be discussed further. Benton police confirmed the case remains an open and ongoing investigation. From the Arkansas Now newsroom, I'm Kate Carlton.
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9: Sunny with a high in the low 90s today. Clear skies tonight with lows in the upper 60s. Sunny in 93 Saturday. Sunny in 97 for your Sunday. That's your forecast from your EAB Weather Center.
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2: Here's this hour's news from the EAB Newsroom. The Brooklyn Project Foundation is preparing for its largest fundraiser of the year next month at the Stuttgart Country Club. The two-day event runs September 11th and 12th, with proceeds benefiting childhood cancer research through the Innovative Therapeutics Program at Arkansas Children's Hospital. Brooklyn Project Foundation founder Susan Adamson Ray says this year's event offers something for the whole family.
3: The whole family could come out, they could see some beautiful cars, they could watch some really fun bago and tennis, and then of course everybody's interested in golf, and that happens on Friday.
2: Last year's fundraiser brought in more than $60,000. Registration forms and donation information are available through the Brooklyn Project Foundation's Facebook page. A community prayer rally is set for August 29th at the Stuttgart stage. The event runs from 8 until 10 a.m. at 509 South Main Street in Stuttgart. And Friday Night Lights are officially back as high school football returns tonight across the EAB Sports Network. Stuttgart travels to Lone Oak on Country 97.3 KDEW, with the Riceburg Coaches Show starting at 6, pregame at 6:30, and kickoff at 7. DeWitt hosts Ryzen on 105.5 KWAK The Duck, while Dumas hosts Hamburg on Country 106.9 KXFE. Both games kick off at 7, and all three games can also be heard on the EAB Media Group app. From the EAB Newsroom, I'm Tristan Bates.
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7: 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Sunny with a high in the low 90s today. Clear skies tonight with lows in the upper 60s. Sunny in 93 Saturday, sunny in 97 for your Sunday. That's your forecast from your EAB Weather Center.
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1: Rice, corn, and soybeans up. Hello, I'm Scotty Woodson on the EAB Ag Network with your EAB Noon Market Report. September corn at 512 and a quarter up 2. December corn at 537 up 3.5. September soybeans 1272 and a quarter up 15 and 3 quarters. For November soybeans 1283 and 3 quarters up 15 and 3 quarters. September wheat at 767 and a quarter up 24 and a half. December wheat at 783 and 3 quarters up 23. October cotton at 89.95 down 111. December cotton at 91.07 down 134. September rice at 1509 and a half up 25. With November rice at 1556 and a half up 23. Moving on to livestock now, August live cattle 220.12 and a half down 17 and a half. October live cattle 211.15 down 177 and a half. September feeder cattle 321.02 and a half down 142 and a half. October feeder cattle 316.15 down 192 and a half. October lane hogs at 80.25 down 37 and a half, with December hogs at 70.80 down 40. 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
8: Sunny with a high in the low 90s today. Clear skies tonight with lows in the upper 60s. Sunny in 93 Saturday. Sunny in 97 for your Sunday. That's your forecast from your EAB Weather Center.
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5: Here's the latest from the Arkansas Now newsroom. Saline County Judge Matt Brumley said in a statement on Thursday that the county had reached a settlement with its former library director. The Association of Arkansas County's Risk Management Fund will pay $275,000 to Patty Hector and her attorneys. Hector was fired in October of 2023 after months of controversy over her not moving books, some in the community called sexually explicit or pornographic. The Arkansas Association of Police Chiefs announced support for the responsible use of automated license plate readers in a Thursday news release. The release referred to responsible use of flock cameras. The association argues the technology helps find missing people, solve violent crimes and other serious offenses, generate investigation leads, improve officer safety, and help find stolen vehicles. From the Arkansas Now newsroom, I'm Kate Carlton.
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1: Sunny with a high in the low 90s today. Clear skies tonight with lows in the upper 60s. Sunny in 93 Saturday. Sunny in 97 for your Sunday. That's your forecast from your EAB Weather Center.
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2: Here's this hour's news from the EAB Newsroom. The Brooklyn Project Foundation is preparing for its largest fundraiser of the year next month at the Stuttgart Country Club. The two-day event runs September 11th and 12th, with proceeds benefiting childhood cancer research through the Innovative Therapeutics Program at Arkansas Children's Hospital. Brooklyn Project Foundation founder Susan Adamson Ray says this year's event offers something for the whole family.
3: The whole family could come out, they could see some beautiful cars, they could watch some really fun bago and tennis, and then of course everybody's interested in golf, and that happens on Friday.
2: Last year's fundraiser brought in more than $60,000. Registration forms and donation information are available through the Brooklyn Project Foundation's Facebook page. A community prayer rally is set for August 29th at the Stuttgart Stage. The event runs from 8 until 10 a.m. at 509 South Main Street in Stuttgart. And Friday Night Lights are officially back as high school football returns tonight across the EAB Sports Network. Stuttgart travels to Lone Oak on Country 97.3 KDEW, with the Riceburg Coaches Show starting at 6, pregame at 6:30, and kickoff at 7. DeWitt hosts Ryzen on 105.5 KWAK The Duck, while Dumas hosts Hamburg on Country 106.9 KXFE. Both games kick off at 7, and all three games can also be heard on the EAB Media Group app. From the EAB Newsroom, I'm Tristan Bates.
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6: Sunny with a high in the low 90s today. Clear skies tonight with lows in the upper 60s. Sunny in 93 Saturday. Sunny in 97 for your Sunday. That's your forecast from your EAB Weather Center.
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6: Sunny with a high in the low 90s today. Clear skies tonight with lows in the upper 60s. Sunny and 93 Saturday. Sunny and 97 for your Sunday. That's your forecast from your EAB Weather Center.
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2: Here are your latest headlines from the Arkansas Now newsroom. The state of Arkansas has received its first round of rural health transformation grant funding. The state has received nearly $150 million in the program and is expected to receive nearly $210 million by the end of the year. Among those approved funding is the RCARE program and the Arkansas Rural Health Partnership. The Arkansas State Police has released a report saying they were involved in helping locate 8 of 10 missing and endangered children across the state since the Operation Hope program began on August 18th. Of the 8 children that were found, 7 were in the care of the Arkansas Division of Children and Family Services. 2 were foster children missing from Colorado. Officials with the Arkansas State Police say Operation Hope included children missing from both foster and residential placements and cases that involved indicators of possible human trafficking. From the Arkansas Now newsroom, I'm Kara Ritchie.
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6: Sunny with a high in the low 90s today. Clear skies tonight with lows in the upper 60s. Sunny and 93 Saturday. Sunny and 97 for your Sunday. That's your forecast from your EAB Weather Center.
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2: Here's this hour's news from the EAB Newsroom. The Brooklyn Project Foundation is preparing for its largest fundraiser of the year next month at the Stuttgart Country Club. The two-day event runs September 11th and 12th, with proceeds benefiting childhood cancer research through the Innovative Therapeutics Program at Arkansas Children's Hospital. Brooklyn Project Foundation founder Susan Adamson Ray says this year's event offers something for the whole family.
3: The whole family could come out, they could see some beautiful cars, they could watch some really fun bago and tennis, and then of course everybody's interested in golf, and that happens on Friday.
2: Last year's fundraiser brought in more than $60,000. Registration forms and donation information are available through the Brooklyn Project Foundation's Facebook page. A community prayer rally is set for August 29th at the Stuttgart stage. The event runs from 8 until 10 a.m. at 509 South Main Street in Stuttgart. And Friday Night Lights are officially back as high school football returns tonight across the EAB Sports Network. Stuttgart travels to Lone Oak on Country 97.3 KDEW with the Riceburg Coaches Show starting at 6, pregame at 6:30, and kickoff at 7. DeWitt hosts Ryzen on 105.5 KWAK The Duck, while Dumas hosts Hamburg on Country 106.9 KXFE. 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
7: Sunny with a high in the low 90s today. Clear skies tonight with lows in the upper 60s. Sunny in 93 Saturday. Sunny in 97 for your Sunday. That's your forecast from your EAB Weather Center.
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4: Here are your latest headlines from the Arkansas Now newsroom. The Arkansas Association of Police Chiefs announced support for responsible use of automated license plate readers in a Thursday news release. The release referred to the responsible use of flock cameras. The association argues the technology helps find missing people, solve violent crimes and other serious offenses, generate investigation leads, improve officer safety, and help find stolen vehicles. Governor Sarah Huckabee Sanders led an event at the state capitol on Thursday, marking the initial distribution of Rural Health Transformation Program grants at the Arkansas Capitol. This round awarded $55.7 million through the Telehealth, Health Monitoring, and Response Innovation for Vital Expansion, or Thrive, initiative, and $93.6 million through the Promoting Access Coordination and Transformation, or PACT, priority. From the Arkansas Now newsroom, I'm Kara Ritchie.
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2: 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From the EAB Weather Center.
3: Sunny with a high in the low 90s today. Clear skies tonight with lows in the upper 60s. Sunny in 93 Saturday. Sunny in 97 for your Sunday. That's your forecast from your EAB Weather Center.
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4: 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Hello, I'm Scotty Woodson on the EAB Ag Network with your EAB Market Countdown. September corn at 512, up 1 3/4. With December corn at 536.5, up 3. September soybeans, 1276.25, up 19 3/4. With November soybeans, 1288, up 20. September wheat at 767, up 24 1/4. December wheat at 784, up 23 1/4. October cotton at 89.92, down 114. December cotton at 91.38, down 103. September rice, 1505.5, up 21. With November rice, 1554.5, also up 21. Moving on to livestock now. August live cattle at 219.25, down 105. October live cattle at 211.72.5, down 120. September feeder cattle at 320.90, down 155. October feeder cattle at 316.52.5, also down 155. October lane hogs at 81.90, up 127.5. With December lane hogs at 72.30, up 110. That's your EAB Market Countdown, and I'm Scotty Woodson. 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
2: Sunny with a high in the low 90s today. Clear skies tonight with lows in the upper 60s. Sunny in 93 Saturday. Sunny in 97 for your Sunday. That's your forecast from your EAB Weather Center.
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2: Here's this hour's news from the EAB Newsroom. The Brooklyn Project Foundation is preparing for its largest fundraiser of the year next month at the Stuttgart Country Club. The two-day event runs September 11th and 12th, with proceeds benefiting childhood cancer research through the Innovative Therapeutics Program at Arkansas Children's Hospital. Brooklyn Project Foundation founder Susan Adamson Ray says this year's event offers something for the whole family.
3: The whole family could come out, they could see some beautiful cars, they could watch some really fun bago and tennis, and then of course everybody's interested in golf, and that happens on Friday.
2: Last year's fundraiser brought in more than $60,000. Registration forms and donation information are available through the Brooklyn Project Foundation's Facebook page. A community prayer rally is set for August 29th at the Stuttgart stage. The event runs from 8 until 10 a.m. at 509 South Main Street in Stuttgart. And Friday Night Lights are officially back as high school football returns tonight across the EAB Sports Network. 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DeWitt hosts Ryzen on 105.5 KWAK The Duck, while Dumas hosts Hamburg on Country 106.9 KXFE. 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
6: Sunny with a high in the low 90s today. Clear skies tonight with lows in the upper 60s. Sunny in 93 Saturday. Sunny in 97 for your Sunday. That's your forecast from your EAB Weather Center.
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1: Here are your latest headlines from the Arkansas Now newsroom. Nominations are now open for the latest class of the Arkansas Food Hall of Fame. The Arkansas Food Hall of Fame will celebrate its 10th year of recognizing food establishments that represent the state's culinary heritage. Categories include Restaurant of the Year, Food-Themed Event, Gone But Not Forgotten, and People's Choice. Nominations will close on September 30th and can be submitted on the Arkansas Food Hall of Fame's website. The winner will be announced in early 2027. The state of Arkansas has received its first round of Rural Health Transformation grant funding. The state has received nearly $150 million in the program and is expected to receive nearly $210 million by the end of the year. Among those approved funding is the RCARE program and the Arkansas Rural Health Partnership. From the Arkansas Now newsroom, I'm Kara Ritchie.
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3: Sunny with a high in the low 90s today. Clear skies tonight with lows in the upper 60s. Sunny in 93 Saturday. Sunny in 97 for your Sunday. That's your forecast from your EAB Weather Center.
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0: 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How about country over the prairie? 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
1: Beans and rice due in the day up. 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September corn at 512, up 1 3/4. With December corn at 536.5, up 3. September soybeans, 1276.25, up 19 3/4. With November soybeans, 1288, up 20. September wheat at 767, up 24 1/4. December wheat at 784, up 23 1/4. October cotton at 89.92, down 114. December cotton at 91.38, down 103. September rice, 1505.5, up 21. With November rice, 1554.5, also up 21. Moving on to livestock now, August live cattle at 219.25, down 105. October live cattle at 211.72.5, down 120. September feeder cattle at 320.90, down 155. October feeder cattle at 316.52.5, also down 155. October lane hogs at 81.90, up 127.5, with December lane hogs at 72.30, up 110. That's your EAB Market Recap, and I'm Scotty Woodson. 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
7: Sunny with a high in the low 90s today. Clear skies tonight with lows in the upper 60s. Sunny and 93 Saturday. Sunny and 97 for your Sunday. That's your forecast from your EAB Weather Center.
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2: Here's this hour's news from the EAB Newsroom. The Brooklyn Project Foundation is preparing for its largest fundraiser of the year next month at the Stuttgart Country Club. The two-day event runs September 11th and 12th, with proceeds benefiting childhood cancer research through the Innovative Therapeutics Program at Arkansas Children's Hospital. Brooklyn Project Foundation founder Susan Adamson Ray says this year's event offers something for the whole family.
3: The whole family could come out, they could see some beautiful cars, they could watch some really fun bago and tennis, and then of course everybody's interested in golf, and that happens on Friday.
2: Last year's fundraiser brought in more than $60,000. Registration forms and donation information are available through the Brooklyn Project Foundation's Facebook page. A community prayer rally is set for August 29th at the Stuttgart stage. The event runs from 8 until 10 a.m. at 509 South Main Street in Stuttgart. And Friday Night Lights are officially back as high school football returns tonight across the EAB Sports Network. 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DeWitt hosts Ryzen on 105.5 KWAK The Duck, while Dumas hosts Hamburg on Country 106.9 KXFE. Both games kick off at 7, and all three games can also be heard on the EAB Media Group app. From the EAB Newsroom, I'm Tristan Bates.
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6: Clear skies for tonight, down to 68 for the low. Sunny and 95 for tomorrow, 70 tomorrow night. Sunny and hot with a high of 99 on Sunday. That's your forecast of the EAB Weather Center.
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3: Here's this hour's headlines from the Arkansas Now Newsroom. The Arkansas Association of Police Chiefs announced support for responsible use of automated license plate readers in a Thursday news release. The association argues the technology helps find missing people, solve violent crimes and other serious offenses, generate investigation leads, improve officer safety, and help find stolen cars. Anseline County Judge Matt Brumley said in a statement on Thursday that the county had reached a settlement with its former library director. The Association of Arkansas Counties Risk Management Fund will pay $275,000 to Patty Hector and her attorneys. Hector was fired in October 2023 after months of controversy, and a man from Tennessee found a diamond at the Crater of Diamonds State Park. Barry G. Smith of Germantown found a 2.29-carat yellow diamond on Saturday, August 16th. From the Arkansas Now Newsroom, I'm Hannah Campbell.
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5: Clear skies for tonight, down to 68 for the low. Sunny and 95 for tomorrow, 70 tomorrow night. Sunny and hot with a high of 99 on Sunday. That's your forecast of the EAB Weather Center.
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2: Here's this hour's news from the EAB Newsroom. The Brooklyn Project Foundation is preparing for its largest fundraiser of the year next month at the Stuttgart Country Club. The two-day event runs September 11th and 12th, with proceeds benefiting childhood cancer research through the Innovative Therapeutics Program at Arkansas Children's Hospital. Brooklyn Project Foundation founder Susan Adamson Ray says this year's event offers something for the whole family.
3: The whole family could come out, they could see some beautiful cars, they could watch some really fun bago and tennis, and then of course everybody's interested in golf, and that happens on Friday.
2: 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A community prayer rally is set for August 29th at the Stuttgart Stage. The event runs from 8 until 10 a.m. at 509 South Main Street in Stuttgart. And Friday Night Lights are officially back as high school football returns tonight across the EAB Sports Network. 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DeWitt hosts Ryzen on 105.5 KWAK The Duck, while Dumas hosts Hamburg on Country 106.9 KXFE. 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
0: Your weather every 20 minutes, guaranteed, from the EAB Weather Center.
8: Clear skies for tonight, down to 68 for the low, sunny and 95 for tomorrow, 70 tomorrow night, sunny and hot with a high of 99 on Sunday. That's your forecast of the EAB Weather Center.
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9: Your weather every 20 minutes guaranteed from the EAB Weather Center.
10: Clear skies for tonight, down to 68 for the low. Sunny and 95 for tomorrow, 70 tomorrow night. Sunny and hot with a high of 99 on Sunday. That's your forecast of the EAB Weather Center.
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0: Welcome to the Electric Cooperatives of Arkansas High School Game Day Show. I'm Cooper Darr from the UAMS Studios, and we are excited that high school football is back. I don't know about y'all, but y'all are probably driving to the game right now, just so excited to watch some high school football because football season is back. The temperatures have cooled off just in time for the action on the field to heat up, and we're looking forward to week zero of the Arkansas high school football season. Each week, we'll go through the classifications guided by Rex's Road to the Rock rankings presented by the University of Arkansas at Little Rock. We'll talk to coaches, give you our lexicon top matchup of the week in each class, and we will wrap up things with our big game of the week presented by the Hatcher Agency. But enough of me talking. Let's talk about some football, so let's jump right on into things as we move into the Class 7A as we look at Rex's Road to the Rock rankings. Moving into the Class 7A, we have number one, Bryant Hornets. They will be playing in the Salt Bowl versus Benton. Number two, Conway will host Jonesboro. And number three, Fayetteville will host the number five, Cabot. And number four, Bentonville will travel to Tulsa, Oklahoma to play Union. And just like we mentioned earlier, the lexicon top matchup for each classification, I just have to give it to Fayetteville and Cabot for this one. Just two top five teams, two very dominating teams. Fayetteville winning a state championship not too long ago at all. Just obviously continued success from both of those programs. So let's move on to the Class 6A. Coming in at number one, Greenwood will be hosting Bentonville West. Number two, Benton will play in the Salt Bowl versus Bryant. Number three, Lake Hamilton will host Lakeside. Number four, Marion will host Wynn. And number five, Shiloh Christian will play next week versus Little Rock Christian. They will have a bye this week. But earlier this week, I got to sit down with the number one team right now for the Class 6A, head coach Chris Young of the Greenwood Bulldogs. Y'all listen to this interview. Hi, and welcome back to the Arkansas Brighter Futures 529 Studio Lines. Joining me is here the head coach, Chris Young of Greenwood High School. How are you today, coach?
1: Doing great.
0: Yes, sir. Yes, sir. Well, hey, we are excited to kick off Friday night football once again. We are playing tonight. The game is at 7 o'clock. But, coach, I just want to talk about a little bit about the offseason. I want to talk about last year, y'all winning the state championship, and obviously that was a story to tell on its own. How are you going to carry that success over into this year?
1: Yeah, you know, expectations are high at Greenwood, and we had obviously a special year last year, but had a lot of players that graduated, a lot of players that we're having to replace. And so thought we had a really good summer and a good fall camp, trying to find those guys that are going to step into a role. A lot of young guys going to play early this year, and you know, that's not the norm for Greenwood. So it'll be a challenge early in the season for us.
0: Yes, sir. Always at young, just the young guys in there to play some football. That's kind of promising for a brighter future ahead as well. Coach,
1: you
0: talk
1: bet.
0: About this game on Friday, playing Bentonville West. What are y'all looking for in this game? Tell us a little bit how the Greenwood Bulldogs are going to come out fighting.
1: Yeah, I think you're going to see two really good offensive football teams. We've watched Bentonville West three times, I think, this summer, and twice in a 7-on-7, and then they scrimmage Tulsa Union, who's a perennial power in Oklahoma, and those guys have scored touchdowns on every some really well coached team. It all goes through their quarterback. He's a heck of a player. He can beat you with his arm or with his leg, but they've got good receivers, a running back back, and then we're very, very similar. You know, we got a lot of experience back from an explosive offense we had last year, obviously also led by our quarterback Kane Archer and Champ Davis, a wide receiver, but we got three other receivers back. We got three offensive linemen back. Both our running backs are back. So I think it'll be a great football game with two explosive offenses and then two defenses that are very well coached. So it's going to be a challenge for both teams.
0: Yes, sir. Well, Coach, we appreciate your time. We're very excited to watch y'all play on Friday night. We will be right back as we are going to talk about the Class 5A and 4A top five rankings of Rex's Road to the Rock rankings. But just to reiterate with the Class 7A and 6A, we got some great, great teams and some great matchups. Top five matchups, Hot Springs matchups. But come back later because we might just put the Hatcher Agency Big Game of the Week here in the Class 7A and 6A. Y'all come right back for the 5A and 4A.
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0: Welcome back to the Electric Cooperatives of Arkansas High School Game Day Show. We are still looking at Rex's Road to the Rock rankings presented by the University of Arkansas at Little Rock. But let's go ahead and look at the classification 5A. Now, a little thing about the 5A, we're getting into some very, very competitive classifications here with the 5A, with the 4A. But to focus on the 5A, we have got some powerhouse teams here in the top five. So let's go ahead and talk about them. Coming in at number one, Little Rock Parkview will host Maumelle next week. They don't play this week, but they will have a big game for them next week at home. Number two, Farmington will host Edmond North out of Oklahoma. Number three, Joe T. Robinson will host Pulaski Academy. Number four, Valley View will host Poplar Bluff. And number five, Camden Fairview will travel to Arkadelphia to take on the Badgers. And to really talk about Class 5A, I want to talk about the Lexicon top matchup of the week for the Class 5A. It just has to be Joe T. Robinson versus Pulaski Academy. These two teams are just tradition-rooted football teams, and these two teams know how to win. They know how to win. They know how to be physical, and they just really know how to dominate on the football field. So that should be a very, very fun game to keep an eye on. If you're not going to the game, maybe watch the score on your phone. Should be a really great game. But let's move on to the Class 4A. Coming in at number one, your defending state champions, Arkadelphia, will host Camden Fairview. Number two, Warren will host Greenbrier. Number three, Little Rock Mills will host Osceola. Number four, Elkins will host Miami out of Oklahoma. And number five, Dardanelle heads to Central Arkansas to face Little Rock Hall. Now, the thing about Class 4A, this is one of the biggest classifications that we have here in Arkansas, so there will be a lot of football played within the Class 4A. But I want to go ahead and talk about that number one team, Arkadelphia, coming off of a winning season from last year, winning a state championship. I got to sit down with head coach Trey Shucker earlier this week. Let's listen to this interview. Welcome back to the Arkansas Brighter Futures 529 Studio Lines. Joining me here today is the head coach of the Arkadelphia Badgers, Trey Shucker. How are you today, coach?
16: I'm doing great. Thank you for having me on today.
0: Yes, sir. Well, we're excited that high school football is back this Friday night, tonight. Coach, Friday nights, they're back. Tell us about the off season. How was it getting ready for hopefully another state championship season?
16: We've had a really good off season. Our whole team has been hungry. You know, we know the expectation and the target on our back that we've got going into this year. But our kids have really done a good job of embracing that and just kind of using it to

0: done a really, really good job making deep runs in the playoffs. They've got another team that could potentially do that. And so, you know, we've talked about how we feel about our team. We just got to go out and execute and you know, continue to get better. You know, I think I've said it in some other interviews that this is a new team. We've returned a lot of really good players and a lot of experience. But ultimately it's a new team. And so, you know, those seniors are now the leading role of the team for our season. And, you know, I'm just excited to see those guys go out and perform.
1: Well, that's all we have for the Class 5A and 4A, but come right back as we look at the Class 3A and Class 2A of Rex's Road to the Rock rankings presented by University of Arkansas at Little Rock.
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1: Welcome back to the Electric Cooperatives of Arkansas High School Game Day Show. We are still looking at Rex's Road to the Rock rankings presented by the University of Arkansas at Little Rock. Looking at the Class 3A, man, we got some good teams right here. We got some tradition-rooted football teams. They know how to play some football. So let's look at the top five. Coming in at number one, Rivercrest will play Gosnell next week. They will have an off week this week. Number two, Boonville will travel to Poto, Oklahoma to take on the Pirates. Two very wing-T-S teams. So should be really physical football right there. Number three, Charleston will be off this week and will play Pottsville next week. Number four, Salem will be at Pocahontas. And number five, Fordyce will be at Monticello. And I just got to say, the Lexicon top matchup, it just has to be the defending state champion, Salem versus Pocahontas. Should be a great game right there. Moving on to the Class 2A, coming in at number one, East Poinsett County will be at Walnut Ridge. Number two, Junction City at Harmony Grove, Washtenaw County. Number three, Mount Ida will be off this week, but they will travel to Junction City next week for a top five matchup. Number four, Carlisle will be at Lake Village. And number five, Cross County will be at Harrisburg. And our Lexicon top matchup of the week will be East Poinsett County versus Walnut Ridge. Last year's state champion, Conway Christian, begins its title defense, and we visited with head coach Justin Kramer about his team and its season opener against Hazen. Let's listen to that interview.
2: Hi, and welcome back to the Arkansas Brighter Futures 529 Studio Lines. Joining me here is the head coach of Conway Christian, head coach Justin Kramer. How are you today, coach?
3: I'm doing well. How are you doing?
2: Yes, sir. I'm doing really good. Thanks for asking. Coach, it's Friday night. It's time for some football, Conway Christian football. First of all, congratulations on a state championship last year. But from last year's success to this offseason, what are some lessons you hope carry over into this new season of football?
3: Yeah, well, I appreciate the congratulations for sure. I think for us, it sounds so cliche, but I continue saying it, I guess. For us, winning a state championship obviously is a big deal, and I would never try to diminish the impact that had on our school and our community, our kids, kind of the rewarding feeling of it. But honestly, the impact it had was just kind of a reassurance of the way we're doing things and why we do the things the way we do them. To be able to do that and have some success on the field was probably the most rewarding thing. And it's allowed us to kind of going into – through this past offseason, going into this year, just to kind of keep that in the forefront of our kids' minds and our coaches' minds, because we do things a little bit different. So, it was great.
2: Coach, first game this Friday. It's the first one, which means it's the best one because it's the next one. But coach, we're talking about Hazen this week. Y'all play Hazen at Hazen, right? Is that an away game?
3: Yes, sir.
2: All right. Tell us how you're feeling coming into this game. It's the first one, so obviously y'all are probably pretty excited.
3: We are, and the kids at this point, and coaches for that matter, are just ready to kind of play somebody else. You're at that point where summer's great. You get a lot of work in. Fall camp's great. But you really don't know where you're at until you get to start playing some opponents and some guys that have some different strengths and force you to do things that – you weren't prepared for, do things a little bit differently than you thought you were going to be able to do them. And so it's exciting. I think we're ready to kind of figure out where we're at. We've got 12 kids back from last year's group. They were all juniors. And for the most part, they all had a extreme contribution in what we did in our success. And so that's been nice to have that leadership back to kind of carry those things on. But we've also got a slew of sophomores that are playing that are doing great, but we really don't know where we're at with that group. And so that's the thing we're probably looking forward to the most, is just figuring out kind of what our identity is on the field and then figuring out what we do well and what we don't maybe do so well.
1: We'll wrap it up right after this break.
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1: Welcome back to the Electric Cooperatives of Arkansas High School Game Day Show. We just looked at Rex's Road to the Rock rankings presented by the University of Arkansas at Little Rock. And man, I know this is the time that all of y'all have been waiting for. You've been listening to the commercials, but now it is time to listen to the big game of the week, and it has to be the one and only Salt Bowl, Bryant versus Benton. You got Bryant, Benton. Basically, the towns are right next to each other. They overlap, but should be a great, great game. You got Bryant kids. They got their best friends over on the other side of the ball, but come Friday night, come tonight, it is going to be a great game of physical football to put it on for the city of Bryant and the city of Benton. But for the first time in a long time, this game will not be hosted at War Memorial. This will be hosted at Benton High School, and it should be really fun to watch these two teams. Just to talk about last year a little bit, since this is the first game, we don't really have much to talk about from quote-unquote last week, but last year, Bryant winning the state championship. I mean, they're coming into this year on fire. They are ready, but Benton is coming in with a chip on their shoulder. They lost in the semifinals versus Shiloh Christian. They were very, very close to make it to the state championship. But you just know that both of these teams are going to be coming in on fire with a chip on their shoulder, ready to put it on for their city at Benton High School, because that's where it's going to be played. Should be good. Should be a great game. Salt Bowl, very, very traditioned football right there. But that'll do it for this week's edition of the Electric Cooperatives of Arkansas High School Game Day Show. We invite you to join us on this station tonight from 10 o'clock to midnight as Rex Nelson and Richard Atkinson bring you the Simmons Bank Scoreboard Show. 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
20: Well, good afternoon, everyone, and welcome to the Stuttgart Ricebird Coaches Show, presented by Sander Brothers at Brothers Realty and featuring the head football coach of the Stuttgart Ricebirds, Josh Price. I'm Lynn Keller. It is great to have you join us as we kick off another season of Ricebird football. A lot to get to on this first show of the year. We've got a flock of new players, as always. We'll get you up to speed on the schedule. We'll talk about takeaways from last week's scrimmage at Jacksonville, and we'll look forward to tonight's matchup with Lone Oak. But before we get to all that, let's take a look back to last year, Coach, and let's get your overall thoughts on how last season unfolded.
21: Well, Lynn, it was a great year. You know, we were coming in, I think we were picked fourth in the conference and wasn't even ranked anywhere near the top of the state. And for us to start the year 12-0 and play in the state semifinals, I think it was a pleasant surprise for all Ricebird fans. And, you know, going into the season, that group of seniors had not won a playoff game. Their biggest goal was they wanted to win a playoff game. And not only did they do that, they mercy ruled two people in the playoffs and made it all the way to the semifinals. So a great way for those guys to end their career and have just a great season.
20: And really sets up this season as well, Coach, as you got a lot of experience in some key positions.
21: Yeah, no doubt. Obviously, with our quarterback and our running back both back, and then we got nine players back on our starting defense. So we've got a lot of pieces and a lot of – and, you know, the big thing, Lynn, is we've talked about this all the time. Mother Nature has kicked in, too. You're going to see a lot of our kids that have grown a lot from last year. Some of those sophomores that played a lot that look like sophomores do not now. So we're expecting big things out of this group.
20: No doubt about that. Coach, take us through the process that the football team goes through after the season ends in late fall last year and through the spring and then summer and heading into fall camp.
21: Well, you know, we played so late into December, so we just let them – they're off until we come back in January. We hit the weight room pretty hard, and then we go in January and February every Tuesday and Thursday morning. We have some 6:30 workouts to do a whole bunch of things, some conditioning, some agilities, and to prove who wants to be there. You know, if you're going to be there 6:30 in the morning in January and February, everybody wants to play on Friday nights, but that's a little bit different scenario. Then we kind of take a step back and just lift weights when we can because we have so many kids involved in spring sports, which is a great thing, too. Great problem to have. And then when those conclude, we do a little spring ball. I think we had nine practices in pads. And as soon as that's over, you start summer workouts. The way we do our summer workouts in Stuttgart, Arkansas, is we tell them if you're not busy, if you're not at church camp, you don't have basketball camp, don't lay around on the couch, be there every single day. And our kids do a really good job of that. So then you got your team camps and 7-on-7s and all that. And then when mandatory practice starts that last week in July, we kind of start football stuff a lot more than just lifting weights and conditioning. So it was kind of a challenge this year. You know, we had to bus over to Meekins for our first week and a half of practice because the turf wasn't quite done. So that was a neat experience practicing at Meekins Middle School at 6 o'clock in the morning because of the heat.
20: Yeah, the heat was a big deal this year. Coach, you might tell us a little bit about the AAA governs that situation.
21: Yes, they have a thing now, what we call the wet bulb. It doesn't go off a temperature, and I'm not a scientist, so I can't, but it's all like humidity and wind and sun and so on and so forth. And when it hits certain numbers, they restrict how long you can be outside, what you can have on. And it's such a big deal for football because of the pads, the shoulder pads and the helmet and all that. If you're golfing and tennising, you know, you can go out there for an hour because you don't have anything on other than your shorts and T-shirt. So you have to really pay attention to that thing. And you and I were talking off air a lot of times this year, and looks like next week will be the same way. We come in during eighth period and do either our weights or our film or do whatever, and we send them home and have to start back up at 7 p.m. to get our good two-hour practice in late at night.
20: Well, Coach, once again this year, you've got good numbers with all your programs, really from the seventh grade up, and that's a trend that we've seen in recent years, and I know you're happy about that.
21: You bet. We've got a good family atmosphere going with our kids. You know, our coaches have good relationships with the parents and the players. They kind of know what's expected, what you can and can't do, and we've kept our numbers pretty high, which is a good thing to have.
20: No doubt about that. We'll take a break. When we come back, we'll take a closer look at the 2026 Ricebirds. 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
20: Welcome back to the Stuttgart Ricebird Coaches Show, featuring the head football coach of the Stuttgart Ricebirds, Josh Price, and presented by Sandra Brothers at Brothers Realty. Well, Coach, while graduation took away some key players from last year's state semifinal team, you have got a great core returning and a good 10th grade class moving up from the junior high ranks as well. Now, in addition, Coach, the statewide paper this week gave you guys some love and appreciated that as well. Let's talk about this year's flock of Ricebirds, Coach.
21: Well, you know, Lynn, we're the preseason number one team in Class 4A and I guess about every publication that's came out. So you know, everybody else kind of sees that we've got some really good players coming back. You know, it starts with those three all-state seniors that'll all return in Kane Price, Keaton Byers, and Bo Barnes. You know, those guys all had great seasons last year, and we expect big things out of them on both sides of the ball. Obviously, Kane won't be on defense until later, but then you got Taquan Halls back at running back. He had 12 touchdowns and over 1,000 yards, and man, he's one of those that's really grown and put on some muscle and looks a whole lot faster. Two more juniors that'll be back are Trey Phillips and Christian Henson. They're both going to play a little bit of both ways the longer the season goes on the offensive and defensive line, and man, they're big old strong kids and look really good in a uniform, so we expect great things out of them as well. Some more returned seniors we got, Cordero Berry, Jordan Miner, some of those guys started for us last year in several positions, so we're really glad to have them back. Two of our three linebackers return as well in Kipton Carey and Knox Hillman. You know, Knox really blown up and put on a lot of muscle and looks like he looks like a little bullfrog now. You know, he's got muscles popping out everywhere, so he's going to look good in a uniform. So, but just some of those guys that we're really excited about. You know, you mentioned that sophomore class, Jay Griffin and Kamarion Wiley have had great summers and fall camps at wide receiver. So we're expecting good things out of those guys as well.
20: No doubt about that. Coach, now after fall camp, you had a great scrimmage at Mosley Stadium a couple of weeks ago as part of the annual Meet the Ricebirds event. Now, I know it's hard to get a good gauge of progress when you're beating up on yourself, but after that, you had a really good preseason test against Class 5A Jacksonville on the road in that oppressive heat. Now, that was 10 days ago, Coach. Give us some thoughts on where you think we stand, areas that impressed you, and areas that might still need some work.
21: Well, the scrimmage that we had, you know, the biggest thing, we had our best on offense against our best on defense, so it better look pretty even. You know, it better not be one side dominating the other one. We've got some problems. The biggest thing about those inter-squad scrimmages like that is get out healthy, and we were able to do that. Didn't get anybody hurt in those kind of deals. The Jacksonville scrimmage last week, man, it was kind of a weird deal then because no cheerleaders went, the band's not there, you know, and I'm big on the importance of the whole atmosphere. It was almost like a Monday afternoon practice, you know, so it was our kids didn't really – we didn't fly around and have the intensity that you would expect getting to hit somebody else. But we did a good job. We didn't have any turnovers on offense. We're glad to see that. You know, once again, special teams is dead. You run them out there, but nobody's hitting or anything. You just kick the ball and the whistle blows. So was very glad to see us get 11 on and off the field every time and not having to find bodies and those kind of deals that are on special teams. Defensively, did a pretty good job playing the ball. We forced two turnovers and those kind of things. So, you know, always some stuff to work on. We talked about some of our wide receiver blocking and some of our execution at that position. You know, we dropped four balls, but with young, inexperienced receivers, that's going to happen. I don't care about that as much as get lined up, run the correct route, and don't take plays off. That's the biggest thing that we preach to our receivers after that scrimmage.
20: Well, Coach, we talked about some of the Rice Birds for 26. Let's talk, and we'll talk a little bit more about them all season long, but let's mention your staff. Any changes for this year?
21: We did have some changes. Coach Dontrell Brown is back, Coach Brett Watson's back, and Coach Dawson Moser are back on my high school staff. And we were able to hire Coach Jake Reeves. He's been at Jonesboro Westside for one season. He's an old DeWitt guy. Rice Bird fans will remember him. He was a quarterback when the very first game on the turf years ago in 2015. Junior high staff, Coach Logan Prince, Alante Stewart, Lucian Welsh are all back, and we were able hire Tyler Sanders. Coach Sanders, kind of a neat story. He was the equipment manager for the ULR baseball team. So he got a pretty late start with us. He was down there at the Southern Miss at the regionals and all those kind of deals. So neat experience there. And he brings a lot of experience with equipment and has been a big help so far with some of the things we do in our training room and our equipment room. So got a very good staff, bunch of good kids back. And man, I forgot a senior I should have mentioned a while ago. LaDadrian Smith is also back. He got injured last year, week 9. I don't want to leave him off the list. I'm expecting big things out of day-to-day as well.
20: There you go. Well, Coach, this is the Rice Birds' third season in the 8-4-A conference, and of course that means it's realignment time, but there's not a lot of movement that will affect the Birds' schedule. Coach, let's touch on this year's schedule starting tonight.
21: Same schedule as 2 years ago, Lynn, almost verbatim, except we scrimmaged Jacksonville because we added Whitehall week 2. Now, week 2 is our third game because of the week 0. We kept Lone Oak. We lost CAC, so this year we will go Lone Oak, Malvern, Whitehall, and then we'll have our open date on the 18th. Interesting, you've always heard me say, why would you not have that open date going into conference? All 10 teams on our schedule have an open date September the 18th going into conference play. So everybody else kind of figured that out. And then the one change in the 8-4-A is instead of going to Helena for our conference opener, we will go to Watson Chapel for our conference opener. So and then after that, road games at DeWitt and at Warren, everything else is at home. You know, five of your last four games, three of them are right out here at Ned Moses Stadium, so that makes you feel good.
20: It really does, and no more real long trips.
21: No, really not.
20: No cross it, no hamburger, no Monticello.
21: Don't say that around my junior high parents. They got to go to both.
20: I understand. Well, we're going to take one more time out on the Riceburg Coaches Show. When we come back, we'll take a closer look at our season-opening opponent, the Lone Oak Jackrabbits, and we'll get an injury report as well as keys to victory. Stay with us.
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20: Welcome back to the Stuttgart Ricebird Coaches Show, featuring the head football coach of the Stuttgart Ricebirds, Josh Price, and presented by Brothers Realty. Well, coach, for the 38th time since 1934, the Ricebirds are playing the Lone Oak Jackrabbits, and for only the third time since 2005, it will be as a non-conference opponent. Now, with these two teams, we're in the same conference. This game was traditionally the next-to-last game of the regular season, always what I call the Halloween game. Now, Coach, what can we expect from the Rabbits tonight? A few new things in Lone Oak and new turf and so forth since we've been there.
21: That's right. We played over there last year in junior high, the first game on their new turf. And, you know, this is their year, Lynn. This is the group that they've been waiting on. They start about seven or eight seniors on both sides of the ball. You know, they've got that humongous defensive tackle and guard in there, the big 6'4", 350-pound kid. Of course, the Engel and the Hickson kid, the two linebackers that play running back and all that. So, three-year starter at quarterback, you know. Coach Bimberg was under Coach Bolden for several years at Parkview. He does a really good job. They're going to do a great job on defense of getting lined up and keeping everything in front of you. You know, you go back to last year, Lynn, our closest game that we won right out of here, 24-20, and I told our coaches Sunday after watching the film, how in the world did we win that game? Yeah. It was the worst game we played all year. Turned the ball over twice on special teams, had an 8-yard punt to let them start on like the 18-yard line, and just we made as many mistakes as you can and win a ball game. So hopefully, now we were also still searching for our identity last year. I think one position on defense last year, we counted six people played the same spot, and none of them still couldn't get them to do what we wanted them to do. So some of that we got fixed later on in the years. We found our identity, but I'm hoping with this group, as experienced as we are, that we already know our identity and we go over there and don't make those same mistakes.
20: Well, Lone Oak 7-4 a year ago, Coach, and their three losses in the regular season were by a total of 12 points.
21: Yeah.
20: So they and two of those losses were to conference champions, including Stuttgart. So they have a tendency of starting slow for some reason or another. But, boy, when they catch fire, they did, and they did last year.
21: And one of their biggest things that gives us a huge advantage is they have eight people that go both ways. They flip over and play the other side. You know, I think they've only got like 34 on the roster. So
20: Right. That's
21: a big advantage this time of year. And then same thing, when you get later in the year and everybody's played five, six, seven games, they've gotten in game shape, and they're not near as tired.
20: Well, Coach, you mentioned that the Rice Birds beat Lone Oak last year 24-20, and now they lead the series with the Rabbits 28-9 going back to 1934. Well, Coach, you touched on this a little bit in our second segment. Let's talk about injury report for the Rice Birds.
21: Well, Caleb Hayes Sr. blew his ACL out back during baseball season, so we probably won't have him till about week 7 or 8, and I'm hoping he gets to come back and just play some, maybe even if it's 4 or 5 games, just so he gets on the field as a senior. And then we got two younger guys, Caden Holbert and Jonathan Acock, have knees and wrist issues and things that have happened over the summer. But other than that, everyone else, knock on wood, is healthy right now. So you'll see those three guys in a jersey, but everybody else going into your week zero game, that's as good as you can ask to have everybody healthy.
20: Well, I know Knox Hillman and Keaton Byers both were still nursing injuries into the summer.
21: Yeah, we didn't have them for any 7-on-7s or team camps. And as a matter of fact, I held them out of the Riceburg kickoff out here, which was a great experience, by the way. I forgot to mention that. Man, we introduced band, cheerleaders, volleyball.
20: Right.
21: It was a packed house that night. Just a great night in Stuttgart to see that. And I say that because we went to another neighboring towns, and it was not the same. It was,
20: yeah.
21: It was not near as cool or near as good. So hats off to the Stuttgart people for showing up and doing a really good job. So, but Knox and KB both participated in the Jacksonville scrimmage. You know, they tackled that big Division I running back they've got with no issues or any of that. So, looks like they're 100% and ready to go.
20: And talking about the Rice Bird kickoff, Coach, that was also the kickoff of the new field turf field.
21: Boy, it looks good, and it is so nice. And the afternoons that we have been able to practice because of the weather, well, it's so much cooler. Your feet don't feel like they're on fire when you're out there at 4 o'clock in the afternoon.
20: You told me you wanted a bird in the middle from the 30 to the 30. Well, you got from the 40 to the 40.
21: Yep, looks good. They got that black circle around it with the soccer line and all. So that's I'll tell you what, watching those guys do that, I've never seen it. It was installed before I got here in 2015. It was a very neat process to watch them. You know, for you don't know, they just put a whole big green turf down. There's nothing on it. And then they come in and cut out and place and glue, and watching them put that bird down and stretch it all out, it was a pretty neat process.
20: And then, of course, those of you that watch football frequently, you'll notice a lot of players when they slide or they drag a foot, you'll see a little rooster tail of black. And ours was that way until this year. Coach, you might tell us about the difference in the aggregate.
21: It's wood chips. It's almost, it's a little harder than sawdust. You know, we got a little rain the other day, and it really surfaced it more. You could see it a whole lot more. And the thing is, when you're standing right on top of it and you look down, you think, golly, that's so thick. But then when you look down the turf, it doesn't look that way at all. So it's a pretty neat little process. And they say it'll go away and kind of disappear a lot faster outside, because we also had the indoor redone, and it's still really wooden in there. Mm-hmm. It's like going to Sutherland's.
20: Well, at least your white sole shoes won't turn black.
21: That's right, exactly.
20: With the other one, I walked out on the new turf one of those 100-degree days, and Coach, a couple of things. Number one, it was considerably cooler, and number two, it was considerably softer.
21: A lot softer, yes. We were in need of a new turf probably 2 or 3 years ago. We were able to get some guys to come in over the summer and bring tons and tons of that black stuff that you're talking about, and they would cut and put under and drag and try to nurse us through until we could get this brand-new turf.
20: Well, it looks great, and we're proud of that here in Stuttgart. Coach, keys to victory if the Rice Birds are going to be successful tonight against the Lone Oak Jackrabbits.
21: Well, the big thing we got to do, Lena, is go over there and take care of the football. You know, you're going to hear this every week. We're very explosive and good on offense, so everybody's going to try to keep our offense on the bench. They're going to try to keep the ball and shorten the game, and obviously you can't turn the football over, and you got to string together first downs and touchdown drives to get ahead, because once you get ahead 2 or 3 scores, keep the ball. I don't care. I'm ahead.
20: Yeah.
21: You know, so, but the second thing is, I mentioned last year, our special teams were atrocious. We've got to go over and do a better job and not give away possessions on kickoff return or punt return.
20: Well, that's going to do it for this week. Again, Coach Price, thanks for taking time out of your busy schedule to talk Ricebird football with us. And good luck tonight against the Lone Oak Jackrabbits.
21: You bet, Lynn. Thank y'all.
20: Be sure and join us again next week as we look back on tonight's game with Lone Oak, and we'll look forward to the non-conference matchup with the Malvern Leopards. Now, stay tuned for the Greenpoint Ag Ricebird pregame show live from the stadium, followed by the kickoff of tonight's game at 7. For Ricebird head football coach Josh Price, I'm Lynn Keller. Thanks so much for joining us, and until next week, so long, everyone.
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0: From Jackrabbit Stadium in Lone Oak on the campus of Lone Oak High School, we welcome you to the kickoff of the 2026 Stuttgart Ricebird football season. Hi, everybody. I'm Lynn Keller, sitting alongside my good friend and broadcast partner, Brent Whitman. And Brent, tonight's game is one that's been anticipated for quite some time, and you can tell that the anticipation's on both sides, as both sides of the stands here are starting to fill up here in Lone Oak.
1: Yeah, absolutely. You know, it was a four-point Stuttgart win last year in what would be their lowest scoring regular season game. And boy, Lone Oak has a lot of players back from that team last year, and this is going to be another good game, probably the top game in Class 4A tonight.
0: I don't think there's any question about that, Brent, and I see some of the statewide media down here as well, so they're covering it. It is a big game, and these are two good football teams, and I know that the

0: Stuttgart Ricebirds with their number one ranking statewide in most of the polls. Puts a big old bullseye on their back, and of course, everybody's going to want to see what they can do with the Ricebirds, and that'll start tonight with the Lone Oak Jackrabbits. I've got some friends that in this area, and they say, "Oh, they're really hyped up here about it because they want a shot at the Ricebirds." They are really a team kind of on the upswing, Brent. I mean, they have gone from 3 wins to 5 wins last year, 7 wins, and they really missed out on winning the 2-4A conference by just one game there. Little Rock Mills at the end of the year.
1: Yeah, they did a 7-point win for Little Rock Mills right here at Lone Oak. You know, they could have very easily been the 2-4A champs. And, yeah, you know, you're going to get everybody's best shot, you know, when you're ranked number one. And, you know, Stuttgart and Lone Oak have had plenty of battles in the past. So, you know, they are no strangers to each other.
0: Absolutely. I think it's going to be a full moon tonight. You know, we kind of run across that a lot. When we come to Lone Oak. And, of course, this game for years was at the end of the season. Next to last game, we always call this the Halloween game. Yep. But because now they are not in the same conferences, Lone Oak and Stuttgart decided we'd continue to play, but it's just going to be in a non-conference fashion, and that's what we have here tonight. We're going to take a break on the Greenpoint Ag Ricebird pregame show. When we come back, we'll take a look at the Lone Oak Jackrabbits as well as the Stuttgart Ricebirds and what we might can expect here. We'll be back in 4 minutes.
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0: And we welcome you back to the Greenpoint Ag pregame show here tonight from Lone Oak, where the Stuttgart Ricebirds have traveled to take on the Jackrabbits in the season opening matchup. I'm Lynn Keller, sitting alongside good friend and broadcast partner Brent Whitman. And Brent, in our first segment, we talked a little bit about the anticipation to this game. It's really been for quite a few months, people have looked forward to it. Of course, now with Stuttgart being ranked as high as they are, that really, as we said, puts a bullseye on your back. Right. And everybody's going to want to get the Ricebirds if they can. So that's where we're at. And the Lone Oak Jackrabbits, they're a veteran team. I was telling Brent before we went on the air that I pulled his stat sheet out from last year's game, and everybody that touched the ball last year is back this year. So they didn't have any damage due to graduation as far as that's concerned. But now they're senior laden, so I know they're anxious to do the best they can this year as well. It's week zero in the 8-4A conference, and the Stuttgart Ricebirds are at Lone Oak. And let's take a quick look at the other teams in our conference. That'll be Monticello, Warren, Hamburg, Crossett, DeWitt, Watson Chapel, and Star City. And let's see, the Ricebirds, of course, at Lone Oak. Monticello's at Fordyce. Warren is at Malvern. Hamburg is at Dumas. Drew Central's at Crossett. Ryzen is at DeWitt. Jacksonville is at Watson Chapel. And Star City was scheduled to play Barton, Brent.
1: Yeah, they were, but they found out, I believe, on Wednesday that Barton did not have enough players. They were going to switch down to eight men, so they had to cancel that game. So kind of a late scratch there by Barton, and Star City will now be off this week, and they're going to make up that game by going to Cross County September 18th. And boy, that's a pretty long trip from Star City.
0: Boy, it is a long trip from Star City, but you play what you can find as that's concerned. We're watching the Stuttgart Ricebirds come out of the field house now, and they're going to be dressed in their travel uniforms tonight, white pants, white jerseys. Of course, they've got maroon trim, maroon numbers. Their helmets are maroon. They've got the Flying Bird logo on the left side of their helmet and their jersey number on the right side, and they are making the long run down the track.
1: And if you're waiting on the live stream, folks, just bear with us.
0: Yep.
1: It will be up and running momentarily.
0: We hope so, and we've had to do a lot of finagling, maybe it would be a proper word for it, because we've got the coaches that are next to us, and they couldn't pick up a signal. They needed to be where we were. So Brent and I loaded up, and that's why we're a little bit late coming on with the Greenpoint Ag Ricebird pregame show. Right now, captains are making their way out to the middle of the field. The Ricebirds, as we mentioned, have made their long trip to the far end of the field, and that's where the big Ricebird run through is. And folks listening, you're going to have to bear with us just a little bit tonight, because the accommodations here in Lone Oak are just not ideal from a broadcaster's point of view.
1: No, brand new press box, but they gave no thought to sight lines here.
0: Boy, they sure did.
1: It is very, very hard to see the entire field unless you're almost hanging out the window that you can't open.
0: That's right. The Stuttgart Ricebirds now with their cheerleaders in the they're in the northeast corner of the stadium here, and the field runs north and south here in Lone Oak. We're right next to Lone Oak High School, which is, I'm not going to say in the middle of town, but it's pretty close to the middle of town. And you got houses, residences all around here, and just kind of a nice homey feel. And I'm looking out now, and I'm seeing Andrew Skinner. It looked like he is getting our camera set up, and him and Chris Armstrong will be broadcasting here very shortly for those of you that are watching on the EAB Stuttgart Ricebird YouTube channel. The captains have met, and they have shaken hands. Brent, who were our captains for
1: tonight? Right. For the Lone Oak Jackrabbits, number 4, Demarion Eason. Number 5, Ryder Engel. Number 7, Jonathan Hickson. Number 15, Graham Stewart for the Ricebirds. Number 3, Kane Price. Number 5, Keaton Byers. Number 78, LaDadrian Smith. And 0, Cordero Berry.
0: All right, and they've made their way back to the run through. They're all loading up. The Jackrabbits are doing the same thing off to our right, and they've got a big paper run through that they're going to run through. They don't have a big inflatable thing like the Ricebirds have.
1: Not many teams do.
0: No, that's true. That's exactly right. That's exactly right. And their cheer squad has looks like road warning vests on. Kind of a little bit of an unusual look for the cheerleaders for Lone Oak. and we are sealed off in this room, so we cannot hear the public address here at the stadium. And we're not going to obviously be able to provide you with any crowd sound, but here come the Stuttgart Ricebirds as they come out of their inflatable. The steam comes out ahead of them, and the Ricebirds following the big flags. The first one says SHS, and they've got the big bird flag in both maroon and white. And I'm telling you what, it takes some pretty good muscles to run with those big flags
1: absolutely,
0: like that.
1: Absolutely.
0: And here come the Lone Oak Jackrabbits as they come through their paper run through. And Brent and I, of course, are on the we're on the home side, which we're the visitors here tonight. The Jackrabbits make their way to the sideline right in front of Brent and I's broadcast position. They're dressed in all purple, purple pants, purple jerseys, purple helmets. Their white, bright white numbers will be easy for us to spot here tonight.
1: Yeah, they will.
0: And they've got a picture of a rabbit head on the side of their helmet as well. And, of course, that's also the same logo that's in the middle of their field. Is that a stylized rabbit? Is that?
1: It looks like an angry rabbit
0: angry
1: or maybe
0: rabbit.
1: A crazy rabbit.
0: It's something.
1: But, you know, I talked about the new press box here. New home bleachers here as well and new field turf field this year. No more 8-inch grass out there.
0: Oh, man. I know.
1: That we used to see.
0: As we mentioned in the pregame, a lot of times we were here late in the year, and the field was muddy and the grass was gone. But not the case tonight. And the Lone Oak Jackrabbits are getting it teed up, and we are just about underway. Kicking for the Lone Oak Jackrabbits.
1: That's number
0: number 13, I believe. He'll turn back.
1: Yeah, that is Eddie Ramirez, Taquan Hall, Cordero Berry, and Kamarian Wiley deep for the Ricebirds. And we're about set for the kickoff.
0: There's the whistle. And moves up. Puts his foot into it. End over end kick. It's going to be fielded at about the 12. Back across the 20, the 25, and out across the 30-yard line comes the Ricebirds.
1: Taquan Hall with his new number this year. He was number 42 last year. He switched to number 7. For those of you who pay attention to things like that, Taquan is now number 7. I'm pretty sure we're going to see quite a bit of him on offense this year and tonight as well.
0: And this will be our first look at the Ricebird offense for this season. They'll be moving from the left to the right on your radio dial. From the near hash mark, here come the Ricebirds. Two wideouts to the left, one to the right. Short side of the field is the right. Kane Price is the quarterback. Taquan Hall standing to his left. Takes, hands off. Hall into the line. Following the right guard and right tackle, and he's going to have a couple of yards out to about the 32-yard line. Brings up now second down and 8.
1: About 2 yards. That was number 24, Antoine Berry, on that carry.
0: Ball stays on the near hash mark. Excuse me, Brent.
1: Yeah, Antoine is a senior running back and linebacker.
0: Two wideouts again to the left, the wide side of the field. Shotgun formation. Kane Price, quarterback, takes a snap. Straight back, looking to his left. Fires, got a man complete and knocked loose. And the official quickly calls it an incomplete pass, and I think that was a good call.
1: Yes.
0: The Lone Oak fans don't necessarily agree with that, but I do think that was the right call. And we've got third down and 8 coming up now for the Ricebirds.
1: Yeah, that was Bray Miner there. They kind of – just when the ball got there – he was hit by one of the Jackrabbits and jarred it loose. He was unable to secure it. He would have been close to a first down.
0: Here come the Birds to the line of scrimmage. Same formation, two wideouts to the left, one here on the near side to the right. Kane Price takes the snap, looking to his left. Now fires across the middle, got a man wide open, complete across the 40, 45, 50, midfield. He is going to take it all the way down.
1: Inside the 10. Well, no, let's see where... Where are they going to mark him up back here at the 25? There's a flag at the 30-yard line, Lynn. So it could potentially be a block in the back, I would assume, here on Stuttgart, but it's going to be a big gain and a first down nonetheless. Let's see where they mark it off from.
0: Jordan Miner, great reception.
1: It was.
0: And, again, he disappeared from my point of view in this press box. We have a